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13: Can I hear a Man Child by Sabrina Carpenter?
12: Oh, we played about a half hour ago. Give me one more.
13: Is it Please by Sabrina Carpenter?
12: Which one? Please, yeah, please, please?
13: Yeah, that one.
12: Oh, yes, please. I'd love to please you. And who's this?
13: Nathan.
12: Nathan, where are you calling from?
13: Wilcox, Nebraska.
12: What are you doing tonight, Nathan?
13: Actually, just got finished mowing my yard.
12: Oh, you mowing the lawn?
13: Yep, just got done.
12: Wow. How big is your yard?
13: Oh, decent size. It takes me about an hour and a half.
12: Ooh, gosh. Do you have a riding lawnmower or a push mower?
13: Push mower.
12: That's good exercise.
13: Yeah.
12: You get done. You're all sweaty and your shoes are green and nobody wants to talk to you because you're just frustrated.
13: Yeah. Yeah.
12: Well, let's get your song on right now. And thanks for calling Live Line. It beats 10 feet of snow, right?
13: Yeah, that's true.
12: Have a great night, man.

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1: Can I listen to Hotline Bling by Drake?
0: Hotline Bling by Drake, of course. Why do you want to hear that?
1: I don't know. It's just like a summer and it feels like a party.
0: Party song. Have you ever seen the music video for it?
1: No.
0: Oh, he's dancing around in this box. It keeps changing colors, and then he's in this office with all these pretty girls and doing this really stupid dance.
1: Yeah, I heard it's like Nokia is the second Hotline Bling.
0: Oh, wow, yeah. What's your name? Where are you calling from?
1: Karina. I'm from Columbus, Georgia.
0: You know, Drake just put out a whole new album. Actually, three of them with 43 songs total.
1: Yeah, I heard that he's going on a tour with Frank Ocean or a concert. I don't know.
0: Yeah, the new album isn't that good.
1: Really? I haven't listened to it.
0: Oh. Well, now you know. Don't waste your time.
1: Yeah.
0: And thanks for calling Liveline. Here's your throwback.
1: Thank you.
0: Bye.

0: Hit Music Channel 977. If you're wondering what that big long intro was at the beginning of the song, it's actually by Timmy Thomas. It came out in 1975, and that's what Drake samples, called Why Can't We Live Together. Of course, it was a much slower song, and about 15 seconds into it, we speed it up. And it mixes real nice. And you can't do that on a pre-recorded show. My name is Mason. This is Liveline. We really do appreciate you being here tonight. All kinds of great new songs. Olivia Rodrigo's The Cure, already getting a ton of requests. It's been out less than a week. And Sam Fender with Olivia Dean, the other famous Olivia, because Olivia is a popular name now. Rain Me In. We're going to play that in about 15 minutes. When you hear this song, if you've never heard it before, it's just a first listen smash. You love it right away. And I can't wait because it's one of my favorites of the past year. It's been number one all over the world, finally making its way to North America. And now...
1: Secret Sound.
0: Your chance to win if you are first to call us correctly, identifying what this sound is. We played it last night, gave all kinds of clues. Nobody was able to figure out what it is. So listen closely. It's something you do a couple times a year, and it's a long one. So turn it up, pay attention. Okay, one more time. What is that sound? Call now and win. 85-LIVELINE. That's 85-LIVELINE.
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1: This is your I-94 ramp cone zone update. The 210 I-94 ramp is closed. The interchange ramps will be closed to all travelers during construction, and traffic to and from Highway 210 in Fergus Falls will be detoured to the County Road 1 / Tower Road. Highway 210 will remain open for travelers during construction. Traffic will shift to one side of the bridge and will be reduced to one lane in each direction. For construction updates, visit the Fergus Falls Chamber at fergusfalls.com and click on the Cone Zone. 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
10: 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We're doing the one note challenge. All right. Oh. Just be first to correctly identify the title and artist of this massive hit song off the very first note. 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Boy, that's quick. 0.2 seconds. That's less than 0.25 seconds. 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

0: 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Liveline, who's this?
1: Yo, it's Brady.
0: Oh, Brady. You don't sound as excited as I do, so that means I have to change my tone.
1: No, it's not good.
0: What do you want to hear, man?
1: Let's go with Taste by Sabrina Carpenter.
0: Oh, yeah. In fact, we have a really good, crazy dance remix of that, or we can just do the original?
1: The original is okay.
0: All right. Where are you calling from?
1: Pataskla.
0: In Ohio?
1: Yeah, Ohio.
0: What's going on tonight?
1: Nothing much.
0: Oh.
1: Just chilling, I guess.
0: Sounds like you're ready to fall asleep. What'd you do all day?
1: School.
0: Oh, you went to school?
1: Yeah, unfortunately.
0: How old are you?
1: 16.
0: Oh, that's it? You sound much older.
1: Everybody always tells me that.
0: I get that all the time, too. They think I'm some, like, 45-year-old, and then they see a picture of me, and they think I'm 15. I look young, and I sound old. I just can't win. But maybe in, like, 20 years, I'll reap the benefits from that, because I'll look, you know, younger, and I'll sound just the same. But let's play your song right now, and thanks for calling Liveline.
1: Yeah, of course.
0: Bye, man.

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10: How about Golden?
8: Golden. Not silver, not platinum. You want Golden?
10: Yes.
8: All right. Who's this?
10: Kelsey.
8: Where are you calling from, Kelsey?
10: College Station.
8: Texas. What are you doing tonight?
10: Nothing. I just got off work.
8: No. What about this coming weekend?
10: Nothing.
8: Nothing? Kelsey, we got to get you out there.
10: What do you have planned?
8: I have nothing planned, but you could go and do something in my honor.
10: Like what? What do you have in mind?
8: Let's see. How old are you?
10: 23.
8: 23. All right, so you can go out to the bars. Everybody's kind of graduating. They must be out celebrating on the weekends.
10: No, I didn't go to college.
8: Oh, well, that doesn't mean you can't party like you went to college.
10: Yeah, you're right. You're right.
8: Go make some new friends, because the older you get, they all move away and you lose touch with everybody from your past.
10: You're right.
8: So this is a good opportunity to find the people who are really, really smart, and then in a couple of years they'll be rich and you can go to their house in Key West and Cape Cod and Hawaii.
10: You're right.
8: Let's play your song. Thanks for calling Liveline.

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7: This is your I-94 ramp cone zone update. The 210 I-94 ramp is closed. The interchange ramps will be closed to all travelers during construction, and traffic to and from Highway 210 in Fergus Falls will be detoured to the County Road 1 / Tower Road. Highway 210 will remain open for travelers during construction. Traffic will shift to one side of the bridge and will be reduced to one lane in each direction. For construction updates, visit the Fergus Falls Chamber at fergusfalls.com and click on the Cone Zone. Be sure to find your way and support our local businesses located around the Cone Zone. 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Laundry piling up while the roads are torn up? 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
0: Liveline, I'm so sorry. We just got a winner for the secret sound.
12: Well, I'm not. I'm trying to get through and you... Goodbye.
0: Oh.
12: I don't care. Goodbye.
0: You're mad?
12: Yep.
0: Why?
12: You would not answer the phone for me.
0: Well, no, we had plenty of we had hundreds of people calling. We couldn't answer all at the same time. That's impossible.
12: Okay, goodbye.
0: Oh, all right. Bye.

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7: Oh, geez, this is the night of old songs that we haven't played in ages.
8: And we're keeping you on your toes.
7: Yeah, well, that's a great song, one of my favorites. Who's this?
8: Austin.
7: Austin, where are you calling from?
8: Lucas. Oh, Blumkist.
7: Where?
8: Blumkist.
7: Where's that?
8: It's Wilmer.
7: Oh, Wilmer, Minnesota.
8: Yes, sir.
7: Yeah, I'm pretty good with this geography thing, but some towns still get me.
8: Yeah, this one's pretty out there.
7: You blink and you miss it.
8: You do.
7: What are you doing tonight?
8: Getting saltines for an upset tummy for little ones at home.
7: Oh, they must have been listening to Live Line.
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7: And that's why they're sick.
8: Yeah, no.
7: Well, let's play your song right now. Is there a special reason you want to hear it? Does it remind you of some person, a place, a time?
8: I really like that song. I just listen to it all the time, so.
7: Oh. Well, we'd think that you'd call us for a song that you love.
8: And that's what we're doing.
7: All right. Thanks for calling Live Line. Here it is.
8: Thank you.

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1: Hi, I would like to hear Michael Jackson, Don't Stop Till You Get Enough.
0: Wow, yeah, you are the 17th person to request a Michael Jackson song tonight.
1: Nice.
0: Who's this?
1: This is Natalie.
0: Natalie, we just put out this thing earlier today on a website called radioinsight.com, and I write this weekly column on there, and we just tabulated the list of the most popular Michael Jackson requests we've had since the movie came out a month ago.
1: Yes.
0: Billie Jean has had 65 requests, Thriller, 42, Beat It, 23, Rock With You, 15, and Don't Stop Till You Get Enough. You are now the 9th person to ask for that song.
1: Nice. So, the movie is amazing.
0: We won't stop till you get enough of it.
1: Thank you.
0: Thanks for calling Lifeline. Here it is. Where are you from?
1: I'm from Call Station.
0: And what's your name?
1: Natalie.
0: Natalie, that's right. All right, have a great night, Natalie.
2: Oh, you too. Thank you.

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15: This is your I-94 ramp cone zone update. The 210 I-94 ramp is closed. The interchange ramps will be closed to all travelers during construction, and traffic to and from Highway 210 in Fergus Falls will be detoured to the County Road 1/Tower Road. Highway 210 will remain open for travelers during construction. Traffic will shift to one side of the bridge and will be reduced to one lane in each direction. For construction updates, visit the Fergus Falls Chamber at fergusfalls.com and click on the Cone Zone. 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
2: 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Going to be seeing mostly clear skies, 58 for our low. Another hot one on Thursday, 92, 63 for Thursday night's low, 91 on Friday, 61 Friday night, 90 Saturday. That's your forecast on Hit Music Channel 977.

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1: 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Continuing for the overnight tonight with mostly clear skies, down around 58 for our low. Warming up to 92 again for today. 63 for Thursday night's low, 91 on Friday, 90 Saturday. That's your forecast on Hit Music Channel 977.
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1: 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Continuing for the overnight tonight with mostly clear skies, down around 58 for our low. Warming up to 92 again for today. 63 for Thursday night's low. 91 on Friday, 90 Saturday. 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
1: 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Continuing for the overnight tonight with mostly clear skies, down around 58 for our low. Warming up to 92 again for today. 63 for Thursday night's low. 91 on Friday, 90 Saturday. That's your forecast on Hit Music Channel 977.

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2: 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Continuing for the overnight tonight with mostly clear skies, down around 58 for our low. Warming up to 92 again for today. 63 for Thursday night's low, 91 on Friday, 90 Saturday. That's your forecast on Hit Music Channel 977.
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Prince. It's been 10 years since his passing, and we're celebrating the legacy, the hit, and the genius that made him royalty. I only want to be some kind of friend. From Purple Rain to Kiss and everything in between, it's wall-to-wall Prince all weekend. 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
1: 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Continuing for the overnight tonight with mostly clear skies, down around 58 for our low. Warming up to 92 again for today, 63 for Thursday night's low, 91 on Friday, 90 Saturday. 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
1: 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Continuing for the overnight tonight with mostly clear skies, down around 58 for our low. Warming up to 92 again for today. 63 for Thursday night's low, 91 on Friday, 90 Saturday. That's your forecast on Hit Music Channel 977.
2: Hello, Jinkipazoo. This is Kathy. Yes, the Blue Goose Day Parade is Saturday, June 6th. Uh-huh. Yes, some entries do throw candy. You want to throw what? Who is this? Nico, geez, monkeys do not belong in parades, not to mention throwing that. You stay at the zoo. I promise you there'll be many people coming to see you because it is Blue Goose Days. Yeah, okay. Ugh. Okay, goodbye. See you soon. Wait, where'd you get a cell phone?
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5: 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Let's do this. Good morning and welcome to our Friday, your Thursday. Maybe it's even your Friday if you're doing that long weekend thing. I'm JJ. How's Caps?
6: I am doing well. How are you?
5: Good. If you had to give me a highlight from yesterday in your life, it would be?
6: I'm going to say hope for the future because I did a fifth grade graduation party yesterday.
5: Oh.
6: We were asked to go out and just play some music and pump some tunes. And word got out who I was, and so there's a long line for me to sign shirts, you know, my autograph and stuff.
5: So looking at these fifth graders who are soon going to be, you know, teenagers and running the world here in the not-too-distant future, do you have hope or are you fearful?
6: No, I have hope for the future. I am excited for them to start a new chapter. I did have them come up, and I was like, what are you guys most afraid of for middle school? I was just curious. And somewhere, one little girl's like, someone's going to lock me in a locker. I know. I'm like, it is not the 1970s. Nobody's going to shove you in a locker. And then a couple of people, we don't want to get bullied. We don't want to forget our locker combination.
5: Yeah,
6: you know, all valid concerns that every generation before them has had.
5: Do you remember being back in middle school? What was going to be your biggest concern?
6: What was mine? I honestly was like fearless when I was younger or just stupid and didn't have any fear to think. I don't know. I wasn't maybe smelling like my mom really told me, like, have a deodorant in your locker, in your gym bag, have one in your backpack. And so I do that with Liam too and make sure that
5: you can't go wrong there.
6: Deodorant on.
5: Mine was always, are you going to be able to get to the next class in time? Right? Because once we got to middle school, we had a high school and a middle school, and they were separate by about a half a block.
6: A lot of moving parts.
5: And sometimes you had to go to the other school for a class.
6: Yeah.
5: And I'm like, we only have 5 minutes to get from this spot to that spot. And as an adult, you're like, that's ridiculous. You're going to get there in like two, no problem.
6: Yeah.
5: But you had that social event, and then you had to run to your locker and switch books and stuff like that. That was my biggest paranoia. I'm like, how am I going to get from period two to three way over there?
6: I will tell you, eating in front of boys was a big concern for a lot of girls in middle school.
5: Really?
6: Yeah. And now, like, girls just, like, stuff their faces with food. And that makes me very happy that they're not sitting there. Like, we'd take a little bite and we'd be like, oh, my God, I'm so full, you know. But you were starving.
5: Anymore,
6: and then you'd get home and you'd, like, devour everything in your kitchen. No, that, like, now girls eat like crazy.
5: In front of boys?
6: In front of boys. And I'm excited.
5: What a crazy world we're living in right now.
6: I know.
5: Today, man, I spent so much time, like, my son's graduation party is tomorrow night. And yesterday was all about cleaning up stuff on your property that you've ignored for a couple of years. I power washed the hell out of about 70% of my property. It is spick and span, man. Like, the worst thing that could happen right now is a thunderstorm. It would mess everything up. It could mess everything up. I spent so much time, like, power washing the concrete that, like, my eyes got weird last night. I went to sleep, and then I kind of woke up at about midnight, and I just looked to see what time it was, and my eyes were all googly. Like, it was really a mess because I stared at the concrete for so long yesterday. So I'm like,
6: do you know what the forecast is tomorrow?
5: It's supposed to be beautiful.
6: It is.
5: Yeah.
6: I just wanted to scare you.
5: My wife went way out ahead of this. She saw me on the Ring doorbell, you know, starting to power wash everything. And she calls me right away and she goes, do you even know what the forecast is?
6: Yeah.
5: And I go, yeah, it looks nice. She's like, yeah, I looked it up. You're okay.
6: The next 5 days looks amazing.
5: So the reason for the call was what? Just to make me panic? Yeah.
6: A little heart attack.
5: Today, we're going to start your day with some free concert tickets. I would like to give away our final two pair of tickets to see Somber.
7: I'm freezing.
5: After this song, we're going to queue. I don't know why this didn't queue up right away. This is the sound I wanted, and it just, there it is. So, all week long, what we've been doing is kind of like a little movie game. It's called the No Name Movie Game, where Kat describes a movie. She can't tell you any of the words in the title or the names of the characters, but if you can figure out that movie, then you've got tickets. All right, so we've got two pair of tickets for Somber to give away, and we're going to do that next.
7: I'm freezing.

Let's go. And start our Thursday morning by giving away our final two pair of tickets to see Somber at the Target Center, November 1st. So, we're going to do the no-name movie game. And basically how this works is if you're caller number 10 right now, Kat's going to describe, and you have 30 seconds to figure out this movie, but she can't say any of the words in the title, and she can't use any of the

0: Good morning, good looking, and welcome in to the Playhouse. It's Kat and JJ, and as we head to the beautiful, booming, growing city like crazy, Baxter, Minnesota, there's Michelle, everybody. She's caller number 10 this morning.
1: How's life in Baxter?
0: Michelle.
2: Did you ask something?
0: Yeah.
1: Are you talking to me? Yeah, we just had just a question. How are you doing?
2: Oh, I'm good. How are you guys?
1: We're great.
0: What a good start to the day. Michelle, what are you up to right now?
2: Making coffee before I get the kids up for school.
0: Oh, she'd have done that 15 minutes ago. But here we go. It's our no-name movie game. What's going to happen is Kat has got a scary movie in mind. Now, she can't say any of the words of the title, and she can't name any of the characters, but you'll have 30 seconds to scream out the name of this movie. All right. So once the timer starts, you can name any movie in the world. You can do 100 wrong and get one right. But as soon as you think you know the movie, you've got to yell it out. You'll have only 30 seconds. Do you have any questions for us before we get to the no-name movie game?
2: Well, I don't think so.
0: Okay.
1: Well, in that explanation, JJ said the title of the movie, so.
0: Ooh, in the explanation. Yes. Got it. I like that. Okay. So you have 30 seconds to name the movie Kat's describing. As soon as you know it, yell it out, and your 30 seconds starts now.
1: Now, this scary movie starts as any horror film would, with a beautiful blonde at home alone. And is she really alone? All she wants to do is watch a movie. She's waiting for her boyfriend, and she puts some Jiffy Pop on the...
0: Scream is
1: that
0: a
1: is
0: winning!
1: It.
0: Yes! That's it, Michelle!
1: Good job. Derek and I just watched Scream 7. This franchise only gets better. We watched it over the
0: weekend.
1: It was the goriest. Okay, I shouldn't say it gets better. Like, up until the end, and then they reveal who the killers are. Isn't

0: It really just cheesy.
1: This last one is so far-fetched. I'm like, this might be the last scream.
0: I think the writers just get together, do some shrooms, and then go, maybe they'll believe it.
1: Yeah, I don't know. Derek was very disappointed with who the killers were, but yeah, either way, it was a great
0: nonetheless,
1: movie.
0: Hey, you're going to see Somber, Michelle.
2: Oh, thank you, guys.
0: Yeah, the show is November 1st at the Target Center, so I'm going to put you on hold for a second, because we do have one more pair to give away. And we're going to use Kat's title of her movie as your keyword. We will take the 1,000th text with the word scream. S-C-R-E-A-M. Scream. Text that now over and over and over again as many times as you want. The 1,000th text that comes in will win our final pair of tickets for Somber. Text immediately. You got to get your text in before 7 a.m. Start going after that. We'll contact texter number 1,000 in a couple of minutes.
3: Coming up next. 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
0: All right, first things first, you got to know what you got to know, and that would be the four before you hit the door. These things are pretty important on a Thursday morning.
1: Well, Trump gives us an update. Where are we sitting with the Strait of Hormuz? Is it about to open up to everybody? Also, what is the new summer drink? What is going to be in everybody's hand? They just outed the name of it, so you might want to go pick some up coming up with the four before you hit the door next.
3: The sun comes up. It's the Playhouse with Kat and JJ.
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15: 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Memorials that matter.
1: The U.S. military carried out another airstrike in southern Iran yesterday, targeting a military site that officials say did pose a threat to American forces.
16: The strait's going to be open to everybody. It's,
17: and who would control it?
16: It's international waters. Nobody's going to control it. We're going to watch over it. We'll watch over it, but nobody's going to control it. Then Oman will behave just like everybody else, and we'll have to blow him up. They thought they were going to outweigh me, you know. We'll outweigh him. He's got the midterms. I don't care about the midterms. Look what happened last night. That was the prelude to the midterms. People understand it. They know that, very simple, Iran cannot have a nuclear weapon.
1: So there it is. But
0: we'll blow him up.
1: I'm very glad that he's not giving timelines anymore. I think you need to learn a lesson from that. It gets people too excited. The death toll from the rupture of an 80,000-gallon chemical tank at the Nippon Dynawave paper mill in Washington, it climbed to 11 yesterday.
18: We're bracing ourselves for this being the deadliest industrial tragedy in modern Washington state history.
19: Drone video shows...
1: cut off. But there was a woman that was talking to the news and just hearing from some of the family members that had family in there and they're no longer with us. She said her dad was in there, taken to the hospital in critical condition, and he had passed away. And she just said they went to work every day knowing that this could happen. Wow. You know, you work somewhere where something could explode. I mean, we work here, you know, something could always happen. You just never
0: know. What could happen?
1: A gas pipe? How many times were you like, smells a little naturally gassy in here, you know?
0: I just figured it was the people I was working with.
1: Okay. Fashion designer Jeremy Scott got a huge cheer after, and we've heard this throughout the graduation season, the commencement ceremony speakers where they mention how AI is the way of the future. You don't want to mention that anymore. The next generation does not want to know that, so he did this.
20: Filled with challenges, triumphs, and moments of doubt. Sounds kind of... cliched, right? Sounds like you've heard it before, right? It's because it's AI.
21: You don't really want
20: to hear what AI has to tell you to feel or to think.
1: But the thing is, AI is everywhere and it's doing its thing. It's just like certain AIs that make people feel uncomfortable. You know, like you might love certain AIs and then the other ones.
0: Boy,
1: are like, oh.
0: I would love to say I've got the rose colored glasses on and I believe these guys. And I get it, man. You do not want to graduate with a degree you just spent $250,000 on.
1: Right.
0: And know that you can't get a job. I get all of that. But man, it just feels like there's nothing you can do about it.
1: This next 5-6 days looks incredible. You're going to want to get outside and put something cold in your hand. Everybody has an idea of what they're going to reach for in the cooler, but there's a new drink this summer.
22: How about a Fresca?
1: An alcoholic version of Fresca, this. Fresca Hard, is now hitting stores, and they are calling it the new seltzer of the summer. So a 12-pack is $18. It's actually really affordable. So try it. Let us know if you like it. Somebody reviewed it online, said that this is it.
0: If it tastes anything like Fresca, how can it be bad?
1: Right. And that is the four before you hit the door.
3: Coming up next.
14: It's Kat and JJ, and here's what's
0: all
14: next.
0: Right, everyone that's texting in, scram.
1: Screen.
0: The word is scream, like in the movie. Yep. Like what you do when you're really afraid. Text that to 320-251-1047. We're still working on grabbing our 1,000th texter, so you can keep texting until you hear us get a winner on the radio. What I want to talk about next, though, is I know you had a private, really small wedding, but what would have you done at that moment if you just get done with your nuptials, you're a happy couple, you're married, right? Legally, everything gets signed. If your sister got proposed to at your wedding, would have you had a big issue with that?
1: Well, we've talked about people that it almost feels like a crash. It almost feels like you're making it about yourself. But some people get permission from the bride and groom.
0: Would have you had a problem with it?
1: I would have been a little weirded out. Yeah. If I didn't know about it ahead of time, I would have been like, couldn't you have done it tomorrow?
0: My son is getting married at the end of July, and we had a listener email me about that. And I want to read it and get your thoughts on this coming up next in the Playhouse.

0: on. Hey, good morning. Remember, Psychic Kim's going to be here in an hour. She'll be here from 7:30 till 8. We'll get as many of you on with her as possible. So start preparing your questions right now. I'm JJ Katz here, too. So my son is getting married at the end of July. And I got this email from Rachel late last night. Hey, guys. JJ, I know your son is getting married. I am as well. We're in our final planning stages of the wedding. And recently, my fiance casually dropped something on me that apparently he had already decided. He and his best man worked out some kind of bro agreement where he is going to propose to his girlfriend at our wedding reception. He didn't ask for permission. It was never run by me. Now I'm basically looking like the evil person in a scenario. I think this is reserved for something else. Am I being selfish here? I know it's my fiance's wedding too, but how can I convince him that our wedding isn't the place for his bro's proposal? Thanks for reading this, Rachel.
1: We got a red flag alert. Getting married and you already are keeping things and making decisions by yourself?
0: Oh, you didn't have one thing that you agreed with your friends?
1: Women can do
0: that. Oh, okay, I get it now.
1: Because we look at the whole picture. He did that, and it's like, no, that's not the right route to go.
0: Really?
1: Yeah.
0: You're against this.
1: He should have said, listen, so-and-so wants to do this. Well, what do you think? No, he already told the guy that, yeah.
0: They had an agreement. They had an agreement before he met this girl. They had a bro agreement. You can't break the bro agreement.
1: So this guy waited until his friend got engaged.
0: Then no. They had this agreement long before he got engaged. They
1: That's
0: were
1: what
0: like
1: I'm saying. Like
0: 15, and they said, hey, no matter what, whoever gets married first, I'm proposing to my girlfriend.
1: Oh, my God. That's crazy.
0: That's what I'm getting out of this.
1: That's crazy planning. That's unnecessary planning.
0: That's a couple of guys smoking up around a fire.
1: Both you and I have witnessed at the same time this happen.
0: It's cringy, man.
1: It is cringy. So we went to a wedding for a coworker of ours, and another coworker after the dinner, we're all on the dance floor. Everyone's like, you start to hear the murmurs. Like, what's going on? What's going to happen? You know, you feel the static. And then all of a sudden you look over and Chase is on one knee proposing to his now wife.
0: Are they still married?
1: But, yeah.
0: Good for them.
1: But I'm like, what the heck?
0: I want to get your first thoughts on this. Have you ever been part of a wedding where somebody else proposed, you know, during your wedding or your ceremony? And then what do you think Rachel should do here? Should she hold her ground and say, absolutely not, I don't think this is supposed to happen? Or is it just not that big of a deal? I want to get your thoughts. Call now, 320-251-1047. How would you handle this if you were Rachel?

0: for everyone that was continuing to text the word scream to us for the Somber tickets, we say congratulations to Mike in St. Michael. Was the 1,000th texter. So give us a buzz when you get a second, dude. We'll get all your details and get you to the Somber show on November 1st. Good morning. It's Kat and JJ. So read this email from Rachel a couple of minutes ago. Basically, it says, JJ, I know your son is getting married later this summer. So am I. We're on the final stages of planning. And I'm just finding out right now from my fiance that he had a brogreement where his best man is going to propose to his girlfriend at our wedding reception. I'm made to feel like the villain now because I don't want this on my wedding day. Am I being selfish? I know it's my fiance's wedding too. How can I convince him that our wedding isn't just the place? Thanks a lot, Rachel. And you're way against this, huh?
1: Yeah, I am. I'm against the fact that he can't tell his buddy, like, nah, you know, I know we were hanging out when we were younger and we came up with this agreement, but I'm going to have to run it by the woman I'm going to spend the rest of my life with. Friends fade, and she's going to be around and know that he thought of somebody else on their big day over her.
0: Avery said, never. How cringe can you get? Pick any other date, dummy.
1: Yeah, that's true. And if I were the friend, I'd be like, no, I'm not going to do this. We're gonna have the day all about you.
0: I can't imagine my son or his fiance would be okay with somebody proposing at their wedding.
1: Yeah, I can't either.
0: I can't see how that could even go through.
1: Yeah, I mean, next time it happens, get inside the psyche of the person that did that. Just say, what made you think it would be okay to walk up to the bride or groom or like have this agreement beforehand to do this at their wedding? I don't think it's right.
0: I get you want an audience. There's going to be cameras.
1: Right.
0: I get all of that. But you got to pick a better day, I think. And that's what most people are texting in. If you have thoughts on it, definitely hit us up.
2: Coming up next.
3: Up next with Kat and JJ.
0: All right, our number is 320-251-1047. An hour from right now, we will have Psychic Kim on the show. So prepare your questions for her as well. But how about some cash in your pocket? We haven't been able to open Kat's Cash Cube. This is the second cube. First cube was full at over $2,100. We know this one is bigger. If you know how much money's in the cube, you can win it all next.
4: Comedy gold.
5: When my son was younger, I was looking for a preschool for him, and all these schools had all these applications to fill out, and they were like, we're totally full, but if you want to be on the wait list, like, please fill out this application. And I was like, I love being on wait lists. I imagine he's probably still on the wait list. And these are the questions that they asked me and the answers I gave them. What is the language most often spoken in your household? Love. How did you hear about our school? I walked by it in a dream. How many children are in your family and how old are they? I can't tell if you're asking me how many siblings I have or how many my son has, so I am not going to answer. What five words would you use to describe your child? He has extremely sharp teeth.
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16: This is your I-94 ramp cone zone update. The 210 I-94 ramp is closed. The interchange ramps will be closed to all travelers during construction, and traffic to and from Highway 210 in Fergus Falls will be detoured to the County Road 1 / Tower Road. Highway 210 will remain open for travelers during construction. Traffic will shift to one side of the bridge and will be reduced to one lane in each direction. For construction updates, visit the Fergus Falls Chamber at fergusfalls.com and click on the Cone Zone. 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
0: All right, our goal is to give away all this money right now. All right, so we're going to grab a handful of callers and give you a crack at Kat's Cash Cube right now, but you do have to call us immediately at 320-251-1047. Start calling now. We'll grab, let's do 8, 9, and 10 today. And give everybody a chance at the Cash Cube. You've seen it, hopefully. You've been listening to the guesses, hopefully. And now you're going to win all that money, hopefully. Yes or no? Thumbs up or thumbs down?
1: I'm going to say thumbs up today.
0: You think
1: I'm
0: the last
1: say thumbs to the side today.
0: The last couple of guesses have gotten everyone close enough, you believe?
1: We're kind of there.
0: Very cryptic.
1: Yeah.
0: Start calling now. 320-251-1047. Win all that money.

0: some of my favorite moments are never caught on the radio because Kat will tell me something very delicate, things that clearly we're not supposed to talk about, and I'll fake like we're going to go on the air with it, and she gets that that hype up look in her face like, Jesus, he's going to do it.
1: My eye starts twitching.
0: Let's get into Kat's Cash Cube. Thanks to the offices of Brad, Shaw, and Brian. You tell us how much is in the cube. You can keep it all, and if you're like, wait, what cube? I haven't seen it yet. All you have to do is text CUBE to 320-251-1047. Every morning, try and give a couple of people guesses at the Cash Cube. What's going on Ashley's world this morning?
2: Oh, just got up.
1: And that's about it?
0: Like you're in your jammies still?
2: That's about it. Yep, I am.
0: All right. Well, we know there's a bunch of money in the Cash Cube, but do you know how much there is in there?
2: Oh, let's go. $3,673.33.
1: Loser. I have to stay even keel today, you know.
0: No hints?
1: I don't know if I'm going to do any hints. Maybe a video hint.
0: If
1: I don't know.
0: Check out our YouTube page, you might get an inside track as to how close we're getting. Augustina, what's up with you?
3: Just driving my kids to daycare.
0: All right, and then you're off to work?
3: Yes.
0: God, it'd be nice to roll in and be like, I don't necessarily need this job right now. How much is in our cash cube?
3: We're going to go $3,717.68.
1: Okay.
0: You got, how many kids do you have?
3: Three.
0: And you're spending all this money on them or you?
3: Well, both.
0: That's probably the right answer. I like that answer. Unfortunately, it's neither of those right now. Have a great day today. It's our favorite Yugoslavian import, Olga, everybody.
1: She's from the Ukraine.
0: Wait, are you from the Ukraine? That's what it is, right?
3: Yes.
1: He's one of those ignorant Americans that would say tomato, tomato, but you're from a totally different region. I don't know what his
0: problem. Does the Ukraine like Yugoslavia?
2: I've never been to Yugoslavia, but
0: I know. What's the diplomatic relations there? Are they friendly?
2: Yes.
0: Okay,
2: absolutely.
0: Good. All right, well, then you're not too offended. Let's get to it, Olga. And what's the monetary term for what you use for money in the Ukraine? What is it?
2: Grivna.
0: Say that again, please.
2: Grivna.
0: Grivna.
1: Grivna.
0: So, like, what would $5,000 be translated into grivna?
2: Oh, let me do a quick calculation.
0: Yeah, I want to know.
1: Why are you saying 5,000?
0: I'm just using a round
2: number. Yeah, why 5,000?
1: Yeah. Just, you know, why 5,000? Good question. Are you even
2: clue?
0: Okay, anyways, it might
1: She's
0: be.
1: She's not Googling.
0: Let's just, oh, I
1: okay.
0: thought she was trying to put a calculation. Well, how much is in our cash cube? Maybe you can keep it all.
2: Let's go with $3,673.81.
0: A lot of grivna. But it's not right. I hope you have a great morning.
2: You too.
0: Take care. You never know when we're going to ask you to call in and take a crack at the Cash Cube. Your best bet right now would be listen to all the guesses, obviously, but text CUBE to 320-251-1047 so you can see it and win.

0: Welcome in. We await Psychic Kim. She'll be here in 38 minutes. I'm JJ. Kat's here too.
1: Don't tell anybody, but I'm going back to school next year.
0: For what?
1: For fifth grade, because the hottest teacher I've ever seen was there yesterday. I was like, I get it. I don't know if we've ever gotten into the minds of the people that go back as high schoolers. Like, did you miss out on an opportunity when you were in high school, or like the experience, or are you just trying to pull one over on somebody? But this would purely be to take in the sights of Mr. Wilson at this local elementary school. I mean, the kids were asking me questions. I couldn't like focus. I'm married too. I think he's like, I don't know, maybe late 30s.
0: Wifed up.
1: I was going to say, is there a Mrs. Wilson in your life? What's going on? But I wanted it to be appropriate. I didn't look at the ring, but he had it. And I was like, this is, I don't remember. Well, Mr. Fine, when I was in sixth grade, and that was his legitimate name. He was our health teacher. That was the last like smoke show teacher.
0: I think the best idea is when you hire teachers, you just give them be an honest scale person with them and go, you know what? You're a 9. I can't leave you in the middle or high school. You got to do elementary before their hormones get raging. Shove them in elementary school. Yeah. Let them do their job there. If you're above a 6 and you're in high school as a teacher, it's a bad idea.
1: None of the kids were appreciating the eye candy.
0: Because you're right, because they weren't old enough yet. They didn't care.
1: They're all like 11, 10 years old. And I'm like, don't you guys know how lucky you are? I said, who's that guy in the white shirt? And one of them goes, oh, that's Mr. Wilson. Anyway, can you play Tate McRae? I'm like, do you realize every day you're exposed to that?
0: I never had a hot high school teacher. But when I got to college, there were two women. And it's all the guys talked about. There was one, and she taught our first level psych class.
1: Yeah.
0: And it was like staring into the sun. Mm-hmm. She was like, she talked about her husband and her kids and her career and how she got to that point and everything. She talked about all that. Didn't make a difference to any of these pervy dudes. Single difference.
1: We feel like maybe she'll leave him. Maybe.
0: This was still the day and age where you'd have to print out a paper and every guy would parade up there. It really was a show.
1: Yeah.
0: Clearly knowing you had zero chance with this woman because she was highly educated, mm-hmm. seemed happy in her marriage, loved her kids. All the no signs you could get as a man did not matter to 18-year-old JJ. He was shooting a shot.
1: Yeah. And this guy, I think he knew it, but he was like so cool, you know, just walking around. He'd play beanbags with the kids.
0: We got nothing to prove to a sixth grader.
1: So friendly, but it was like the kiss of death. He walked by and he looked at me. Gave me the thumbs up. I was like, you know, I was like, hey, I gave
0: married
1: the
0: woman.
1: Gave the thumbs up.
0: She gave him the weird thumb. Like,
2: coming up next
3: with Kat and JJ.
0: And he went home to his scorching hot wife. And he's like, did you see that idiot from the radio station who was all like, to me? That's exactly how dinner went last night for that dude.
1: I know.
0: If anybody knows Mr. Wilson, definitely let him know. That cat got a little crush, but
1: he was a little dream.
0: This guy is clearly out of her league, so don't worry about anything. I've never even seen him, and I know he's out of your league.
1: I bet he's on Google. I'll find him.
0: This is a bad idea. All of this in real time is a horrible idea right now.
1: I know.
0: Fine to talk about.
1: All right.
0: Never take action.
1: I won't Google.
0: Let's get into paparazzi and let Johnny D mix. What do you guys?
1: All right. First round of paparazzi. We are going to talk about Taylor Swift doing what Taylor Swift does. This little girl, she sends over a paper airplane over the fence to her neighbor, Ethan, to play Love Story. What happens next is such a Taylor move. You're going to hear that coming up with Radio Paparazzi next.
2: Oh, hey. Get out of bed right now. Wake up, wake up.
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5: For KBRFRadio.com News, I'm Derek Sidian. On Wednesday, M-State announced the departure of Jody Holloman after 6 seasons as head coach of the women's basketball team. Holloman is taking on a new role as head girls varsity basketball coach at Morris Area High School. She will also continue as owner and director of the West Central Wildcats youth sports program. Holloman guided the M-State Lady Spartans to a regional championship in her first season and has earned recognition as a Coach of the Year honoree. Known for her emphasis on fundamentals and team culture, She prioritized recruiting athletes who uplift their teammates and demonstrate a strong work ethic. M-State co-athletic director Jason Retzloff says Jody has made a lasting impact on both the college and its student athletes. Quote, she cares deeply about her players as people first, and that commitment to mentoring and building strong teams has been the hallmark of her time here. We're grateful for everything she has given to our program and wish her the very best. End quote. M-State has begun the search for a new women's basketball coach. A Pearl man has been sentenced to over 8 years in prison for possessing a large quantity of methamphetamine with the intent to sell. Prosecutors say that after a high-speed vehicle chase on December 26, 2025, Otterdale County deputies found 56-year-old Larry McClendon Jr. in possession of 3 bags of methamphetamine, one larger and 2 smaller, as well as hundreds of small baggies and a digital scale. Court documents say that one of the bags submitted to the BCA for testing weighed 55 grams. McClendon pleaded guilty to first-degree sale of drugs and was sentenced to 98 months at the Minnesota Correctional Facility in St. Cloud. For KBRFRadio.com News, I'm Derek Sidian. Get more news at KBRFRadio.com. 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
3: Hit Music Channel 977 weather forecast for today. Another warm one, partly sunny, 92. 64 tonight, cloudy, 91, kicking off the weekend tomorrow. Saturday, partly sunny and 88. I guess we can consider that to cool down, can't we? Sunday, partly sunny, 88. We'll head back to work on Monday with a high of 86 and a partly sunny sky. That's your weather forecast on Hit Music, Channel 977. 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
4: 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It's the Cat and JJ Show, and it's time for your sports for the day. So the Minnesota Vikings quarterbacks both addressed the media after their organized team activities workout yesterday at team headquarters in Eagan. Returning starter JJ McCarthy told reporters that he was told that his battle against free agent acquisition Kyler Murray is going to be a true competition, adding that there's no awkwardness between him and the former Cardinals quarterback. Meanwhile, Murray said that he wants to help McCarthy in any way he can. The Vikings are off today before practicing again tomorrow. Chicago White Sox wrapped out 18 hits in their 15-2 win over the Minnesota Twins last night in Chicago. White Sox scored 5 times in both the 5th and 7th innings. Minnesota will try to salvage a split of the 4-game set with a matinee game starting at 1:10 p.m. Hit Music, Channel 977 Sports.
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1: All right, when it comes to Taylor Swift, is there anything more Swifty than this?
9: Oh my God, if
10: it's happening in Hollywood, we're talking about it.
1: You never know when she's going to make dreams come true. This little girl in Cleveland, Ohio, got a really special surprise. So Madeline, she tossed a paper airplane over her fence. Her neighbor Ethan likes to play guitar out on his front step, and she said, "Can you play me Love Story? It's one of my favorite songs." Anyway, it's cute and everything.
0: So this is a cute dynamic that she does this and that he entertains this little girl. You know what I mean?
1: I
0: He's
1: know.
0: Just like, somebody finally requested a song from me.
1: But when Taylor got a hold of that story, she sent a signed guitar and a handwritten note to Madeline and Ethan. I thought that was
0: That's
1: so
0: very
1: cute.
0: Cool.
1: All right, so fans, they're begging for Keke Palmer and Sean Evans to get together. One, I love Keke Palmer. I love her energy. She's great. Sean Evans, if you've never seen the Hot Ones podcast where he sits there and he interviews celebrities, but they each eat a wing and every wing levels up in hotness. So it's almost impossible to answer questions. But she got to interview him.
11: I played Chili in a TLC movie.
12: I know you did.
11: Close enough.
12: I know you did. Close enough. Absolutely close enough. From where I sit.
1: Oh,
0: Dang.
1: Laying it on. But fans are like begging for them to get together. And then this little slip of.
11: Shout out to Mr. and Mrs. Evans.
12: Your parents. Oh, I thought you were talking about us.
0: This guy is slick.
1: He is smooth. But I'm telling you, the eye contact, the body language, it all screams that maybe something is down the line. All right, so Jennifer Lopez, she's a lot like all of you parents that are getting ready to have kids fly the coop. She thought she was ready. She's not ready.
13: I couldn't wait to get out in the world and do my thing. Like, yeah. I really wanted to get out. And I was, for months, I was just, all year people asked me, oh, are you, they're going away to college, it's going to be terrible. I'm like, no, it's going to be great. I want them to go out there. I want them to do what they want to do. They have big dreams. They have things they want to do. It's going to be great. And then, like, 2 months ago, I had to write the little, like, thing for the yearbook or whatever thing that they make you write.
14: Yeah, right. The ad you have to put in the yearbook. Yes. Yeah.
13: Oh my God. When I tell you the tears, I 2 days it took me to write those things.
0: This was my wife last night as we were going to bed. I was just telling her how excited I am. And I got the hint that she doesn't really like me.
1: Oh,
0: more than normally.
1: She's
0: because
1: told
0: she's like,
1: for
0: yeah, I know she's told me, but I always thought she was joking. And she really just kind of went, it's going to be debilitating. Just coming home to no kids.
1: Aww.
0: And I'm like, well, I'll be here. And she's like, well, that's different.
1: Yeah.
0: And I'm like, you don't genuinely like me, do you? And she was just kind of, all right, good night. That was it.
1: Yeah.
0: I was like, she didn't want to finish the conversation. I'm like, oh, my God. I can keep myself busy. I'm going to be okay when my kids are all gone. Yeah. What's wrong with me?
1: Listen, this is a valid concern. I love my husband, but sometimes I'm like, in... like 4 years, our kid's going to be gone. Are we going to have enough to talk about? I love him, but it's like our lives are consumed by our kids. And then what?
0: I have no problem moving out. I've been chasing children around for 25 years.
1: Mm-hmm.
0: I have no problem not chasing kids around anymore and just doing what I want to do. Apparently, I'm all alone.
1: I think you are. Blowing out their candles today. We have Gladys Knight turning 82.
0: Love her pips.
1: Or what?
0: Pips.

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1: every morning.
2: Wake up.
3: I get it. Your brain is not broken. It's really our Friday, so that's why Johnny D's here ready to mix for us. I know it's only your Thursday, but you should enjoy this anyways.

It's our first mix of the morning with DJ Johnny D, and we've got a lot to get to even before 8 o'clock. We're going to try and put $500 in your pocket once this mix is over, and then Psychic Kim is here. So all in the next, like, 15 minutes, we're going to put $500 in your pocket. Psychic Kim joins us, and you can start getting your questions ready. It can be about love. It can be about moving. It can be about connecting with a past loved one. It's all up to you when we get Psychic Kim on coming up at 7:30. In the meantime, sit back, enjoy the mix, because Johnny D, and nobody does it better. Beginning of our weekend, so make it the beginning of yours.

0: Love, getting some Violent Femmes in the mix with DJ Johnny D. And the pre-roll was what we call it, with so much to do yet this morning.
1: Coming up next.
2: It's Kat and JJ, and here's what's next.
0: Okay, so the order of things to come, the four before you hit the door, a quick shot at $500, and Psychic Kim all in the next couple of minutes. By the way, people are already starting to line up for... Can we move our $500 contest here?
3: You can do whatever you want.
0: Because I think all our lines are filling up for Psychic Kim already.
3: Yeah.
0: So let's just do this. Let's get into... we'll still give you a chance before 9 to win $500, but... because we got people filling up to see Psychic Kim. Let's get to the four before you hit the door real quick.
3: Okay, so why it's important to always have an envelope with $10 in your glove compartment. I'll tell you why. You might want to go grab that 10 spot today. Coming up with the four before you hit the door next.
4: Yeah, you know it's time to wake
2: up. Come on! This is the Playhouse with Kat and JJ.
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3: The U.S. military carried out new airstrikes in southern Iran yesterday, targeting a military site that officials said posed a threat to American forces. A lot of people want an update. Where are we at?
18: Strait's going to be open to everybody.
19: And who would control it?
18: It's international waters. Nobody's going to control it. We're going to watch over it. We'll watch over it, but nobody's going to control it. Then Oman will behave just like everybody else, and we'll have to blow him up. They thought they were going to outweigh me. You know, we'll outweigh him. He's got the midterms. I don't care about the midterms. Look what happened last night. That was the prelude to the midterms. People understand it. They know that, very simple, Iran cannot have a nuclear weapon.
0: Imagine just being another world leader. You're like, yeah. Hey, what's going on in the U.S. today? I don't know. This guy's going to walk the line or we blow him up. I mean, it's just, it's crazy. Like, he's the only president we've ever had that speaks like this.
3: The words, I know. All right, so back in the day, you really only had a human to choose from as far as your girlfriend.
19: Just some things you don't do with your robot girlfriend.
3: More and more, boys are creating online and digital girlfriends using AI. It's ruining how they learn to have real-life relationships. Man, if I found that out, I would put the kibosh on it immediately. I'm serious. Nothing good can come from that. I know that maybe they don't quite have the skills to do it yet, but I mean, there are so many resources to find out how to get your riz on, how to feel confident.
0: The thing is, there's no rejection with your AI girlfriend.
3: I know, and that's the scariest
0: the big,
3: part.
0: Big hurdle right
3: People
0: there.
3: Need to know what rejection feels like, how to get over rejection because it's going to happen your whole life. And then also, like, that it's not real, especially when it comes to, like, watching Triple X stuff. That stuff is not real. Like, nobody does that in real life. They get paid a lot of money to do that freaky stuff on your phone, on your laptop.
0: It really dilutes what a relationship is.
3: It does. So do not go into a relationship thinking that it's going to be like that. All right, so a senior living community in Boise, Idaho, giving residents a chance to experience bike riding again, because that's one of the skills that you tend to lose when you get older. You're worried about falling. So now they have these stable three-wheel versions, and they call them blessing bikes.
20: Sometimes we'll just take it out and put it in the lobby like we have now, and they'll come and ask me, are we ready? Can we do it today? That kind of thing. It's a lot of fun. We have a lot of residents with limited mobility. They hop on, and we go around the river.
0: It's like Kat and her recumbent bike.
3: Close.
0: Is that for sale still?
3: It is. Yep. Find still it available? On Facebook. Mm-hmm. All right. So this is why you should always have an envelope of lemonade stand money for the summer in your glove compartment. You never know, because they could make you feel really, really bad if you don't.
21: I have a rule that if I pass a lemonade stand, I always buy a cup. I'm not going to drink it, but I want to reward young entrepreneurs. They're doing something fun. They're outside. They're not being lazy. And I think you should reward that. So I always buy a cup, right? So I had $2 on me. That's all I had because I don't carry a lot of cash. So I go up and I was like, oh, I'll have a cup. And they were like, that's $3.50. And I'm like, $3.50? Good Lord. But I didn't say anything. I was like, oh, okay, I only have $2. Let me run to my house. And his little sister, she might be like 4. She said, I mean, if you're broke, just say that.
0: Wow.
3: Savage. So I remember these kids had a prime spot in our development, right there in the corner. You can't get into our development without passing that corner. And their mom got them all set up. It was the cutest stand I've ever seen. And I walk up, and right when I was like, hey, how's it going? Business good today? The kid reaches in with half his forearm to grab some grass that blew in there. I was like, oh, God. All right, here's
0: my
3: money.
0: You still got it, too.
3: I go, you know what? Take the money. I'm not even thirsty. Good luck with the rest of the day. So
0: that's the road.
3: I know. And that is the four before you hit the door.
22: Coming up next
23: with Kat and JJ.
0: All right, people are already starting to get in line. If you can get through right now, you can talk to Psychic Kim. We get her on next. Our number is 320-251-1047. We get her for like a solid 25 minutes here. If you can get through, you can ask Psychic Kim anything you want. It's absolutely free psychic readings, and they're dead ahead.
24: Comedy go.
25: Why is McDonald's still counting? How insecure is this company? 40 million, 80 jillion, billion, zillion, killing you, tell you. Is anyone really impressed anymore? Oh, 89 billion sold. All right, I'll have one. I'm satisfied. Who cares? I would love to meet the chairman of the board of McDonald's and just say to him, look, we all get it. Okay, you've sold a lot of hamburgers, whatever the hell the number is. Just put up a sign, McDonald's, we're doing very well. Yeah. We are tired of hearing about every one of them. What is their ultimate goal? To have cows just surrendering voluntarily or something? Showing up at the door, we'd like to turn ourselves in, we see the sign. We realize we have very little chance out there. We'd like to be a Happy Meal, if that's at all possible.
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2: 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At 6 o'clock in Fergus Falls, it was 64 degrees, with a high yesterday of 93 and a low of 64. Also at 6 o'clock, John Waller and Pelican Rapids report 60 degrees and a high yesterday of 99. The weather almanac for this date last year was a high of 68 and a low of 55. State record temps for this date was a high of 100 in 2018 and a low of 36 in 1965.
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0: It is always a pleasure for us to get the lovely, the talented, the always boisterous and hot off the potty Psychic Kim onto the show. Number one or number two?
34: It was a number two.
0: Okay.
3: Oh, wow. Okay.
0: What woman...
3: Get that out of there so you can have a better reading.
0: What woman admits to a number two in front of thousands and thousands of people?
3: Somebody that people wait 20 minutes to talk to so she can say stuff like that.
0: All right. Let's get our first readings with Psychic Kim on. Remember, these are absolutely free. You can holler at us at 320-251-1047. At the end of the segment, if you'd like to hook up with Kim and do a little bit more in-depth thing, maybe ask a bunch more questions, kind of dig a little bit deeper, we'll give you those details. But we got to start with Jackie. Good morning, Jackie. How are you? Jackie, you didn't just wait like a half hour and then just not be here for us. Jackie.
3: Can she hear us? Are we, everything's pushed
0: in? Yeah, everything's pushed in. All right, I'm going to put her back on hold. Maybe we'll come back to her. She's been waiting for like the better part of a half hour. Hey, good morning, Marie. How are you?
7: I'm good. How are you?
0: Good, good. Hey, thanks for calling. You want to ask Psychic Kim what?
7: I am wondering if my relationship is ever going to progress.
0: Like, are you going to get a ring progress?
7: Yeah.
8: Okay. I keep hearing status quo. Status quo. So, not progress, but it's not... It's not the greatest, but they're like, it's actually, there's, okay, how do I want to put it? There's meaning why you're with him, obviously, but what I get is don't look around the corner. The grass isn't always greener on the other side. So look at the positives, look at the good things that are happening. You start doing that, you have a better chance of getting that ring on your finger and a better chance of progression. Right now, when you're like, is it ever going to do this? Then they're like, absolutely not. It's not ever going to get better. So it's a lot of your perception that's happening that's holding you back.
0: Marie, how long have you guys been together?
7: 4 years. Yeah.
3: What is the one thing that really gets you? Like, if you were to leave him today, what would it be for?
7: He would have to do something really, really bad.
0: Okay. Oh, well, so well, you're, in it, you're just a little impatient is what it sounds like.
7: Yeah, maybe a little bit.
0: All right, all right. Well, good luck. Change your perception. Things will get better, apparently.
7: Thank you.
0: You bet. Have a great morning. You know what is par for the course for our show is when we get an amazing psychic on and her answer to a question is,
3: But that says a lot. It says a lot. You want to be stuck in a meh relationship? This Everyone knows what that feels
0: so
3: like.
0: So typical of this show. Hi, Caitlin. How are you today?
9: I'm good. How are you?
0: Good, good. So tell me about your financial situation with your fiance, and then you can ask him whatever you want.
9: Yeah, so my husband and I, we've made some decisions in the past that we made that decision to kind of put ourselves a little bit in debt just to kind of get where we are today. So I'm looking to see is we're currently paying down stuff, but in the next, like, 2 years, we want to buy a house. Is that, like, something you see? And if we continue to pay stuff down, is that... That's like our biggest goal.
0: Okay, 2 years, is she in a house?
8: That is a very good goal, okay? I hear that's a very realistic goal and very obtainable. So what I actually see is a house being built.
0: Ooh.
8: So that's actually what I'm getting is more somebody's building the home.
3: Good.
8: So I don't know if you go into a new build or, yeah, I keep seeing... You're building a home. It doesn't look big, fancy, nothing like that, but I actually get, like, you're going to be able to build a home. And something about work with the banks or don't just take the first bank that says no. I said keep pushing. You'll get it. You'll get, yes, it'll turn out really well.
0: So, Caitlin, let's fast forward. All of a sudden, you're building your brand-new home. What's that one, like, treat that you'll have, like heated floors, or what are you thinking?
9: I'm not going to, I know this is crazy, but, like, a sink over my stove so I can just boil pasta that way instead of going from...
3: She means a faucet.
0: Water faucet.
3: Yeah, that is such a cool feature.
0: Yeah, that is cool.
9: And it's crazy because my husband wants to build and I've been very like, no, we should just buy. And so her saying that, I'm like, okay.
0: This kind of bothers you a little bit because he'll get something he wants, huh?
9: Not even, it just seems so unrealistic, you know? So her saying that is very comforting.
0: All right, go get it. Keep paying everything down. You're on your way. Congratulations. Tanya is next with us. Good morning, Tanya. How you doing?
10: I am fantastic. How are you guys?
0: Good, good. Thanks for checking out the show. And you got Psychic Kim. You're thinking about a move, huh?
10: Yeah, so my lease is up in August. And I'm just wondering if I should stay where I'm at. It's an old house. Has nothing but problems all the time. Or if I should look for a different place to move to rent or even move to like Colorado.
0: Oh.
8: Yeah. I was hearing out of state right away. So when you said Colorado, that one hit me saying like, yes. So you're not supposed to stick around. You're supposed to, I feel like I'm really packing up. I have a big U-Haul and I'm just like, let's go. I'm done. Start fresh, start new.
10: Oh, okay, because that's exactly what I've been going, like, back and forth with, and my kids are like, Mom, let's go, please.
0: What's in Colorado for you, Tanya?
10: My whole family.
0: Okay.
3: Okay. So you're used to the altitude. I had to lay down in the shower when we were there last January. That is nothing to mess with.
0: That had the White Claws all over it, though. So apparently you're up and out. Have a great morning, Tanya.
2: Yes, thank you so
0: much.
2: Take
0: care. Before we start lining people up for our next round, let's see if Jackie is back. Hey, Jackie, are you there this time? Jackie.
3: Oh, no.
0: Oh, I know her mom passed away in November, and she wanted to see if she could connect. All right, we'll move on. If you want to talk to Psychic Kim, now's the time to get in line. Okay, 320-251-1047. Let's do another round next.

0: is a great time for us when Psychic Kim joins us. Good morning, Kim. How are we feeling?
1: Doing great.
0: Good.
1: Thank you.
0: I never use this bit for personal use, but I do want to ask. My son obviously just graduated from high school. He'll be off to college in the fall. His graduation party is Friday night. Will he make enough money where he'll quit spending all of our money for at least a little while? What do you see?
1: Oh, no. He Jesus. Will pocket that. And Mom, Dad,
2: yeah.
1: What do you got for me?
2: It'll be gone by the summer.
0: This one is just, this is breaking us. Like, there's a point when you get to your last child where you start actively thinking about your retirement. And almost every day,
2: yeah.
0: I take a big step back because this kid just hemorrhages money.
2: I'm going to give him $7. I want to see his reaction. Because if he's like, oh, thank you so much, it then will. I'm like, all right, here's the rest of it.
0: Good.
2: But if he goes, where's the rest of it? Then I'll say, that's all you get.
0: He won't do that in front of people.
2: I know. You got to tell me.
0: He'll do it behind the scenes if you only give him $7. All right. So we got Psychic Kim for the next about 15 minutes. If you can get through, you can ask her whatever you want. Hi, Robin. How are you?
3: Good. How are you guys?
0: Good, good. We talked a little bit off the air and narrowed down your question to basically, why don't you hate your soon-to-be ex-husband? Is that right?
3: Well, sort of. Why do I tolerate it? I should be mad and angry and he's done so many awful things, but I'm not feeling that anger.
0: So you expected when you were going to go through a divorce that you would end up hating this guy because he's done you wrong and you have weird emotions right now. So Kim, is she ever going to hate him?
1: You're never going to hate him, actually. It's like, I get, you're always going to have feelings for him. It's not like anything particular, the reason why. It's just more, it is literally who you are. You have a good soul. There we go. You have a good soul, like down into your heart. You actually want to see the best in everybody. And that can hurt you sometimes because then you don't see their flaws. You want to see them succeed. You want to be seeing them successful. It's not only him, it's everybody. And you're the one who just will put yourself in the middle to see somebody else succeed. There's nothing wrong with that. What I get is embrace that positivity side of yourself, but then just be aware that you could potentially be hurt because then you do a little self-sacrificing. That's what it's who you are.
2: I think it's actually really good that you're not going to have that feeling inside your body. Yeah. Like, that's not healthy. I think you should embrace the fact that you're like, okay, I'm good with this, and let's just move on with life.
0: Sounds exhausting to be nice all the time.
3: Well, I just think it's teaching my kids that they can be, like, taken advantage of and not.
0: Oh, like, I think they're probably going to see the kind. They're going to see the kind before they're going to see that.
2: Right.
3: Yeah. Gotcha.
0: All right, Robin, go get it. Don't hate him. Have a great morning, and we move on to Natasha. Hi, Natasha. How are you?
4: I'm well. How are you?
0: Good, good. Of all the segments we've done with Psychic Kim, we've never had anyone call in, wait on hold, just to ask, will my daughter marry her middle school boyfriend? And that's exactly what you're asking here, huh?
4: Yes, and I asked that only because my mom never saw her kids married, you know, at all. And then, so I'm just like, okay, she's got a family. Is she going to get married? They've been together forever.
0: Kim, what are we looking at?
1: I don't think so.
0: What?
1: I don't think so. They're comfortable and they're happy. And why do they need a piece of paper to prove their love? So
4: she wants to be married.
1: So I don't think they're going to.
4: Yeah. But they will remain together.
1: Yes. Yes.
4: Yep. Well, I can do that, too.
2: I can handle that.
0: I don't think it's about you, Natasha.
4: We'll have a pretend wedding.
0: All right. Okay. Yes, right. Whatever's going to make you happy. Have a great morning. Let's get Brianna on with us. That was so weird.
2: Already
0: right?
2: acting like a mother-in-law, though.
0: Yeah, she had that feeling to it. Hey, Brianna, how you doing?
5: Good. How are you guys?
0: Good, good. Congratulations on your recent nuptials. How long have you been married now?
5: About 4 days.
0: Oh, my God. You got married on, like, geez. Okay, so
5: we got married on Saturday.
0: Congratulations. That's so crazy. And you just kind of want to know what now since you're married.
5: Yeah, what's in store? I would love children, but I have a fear that children aren't going to be as easily obtainable as I would like them to. I just want to know if we're going to have any issues having children.
6: Okay.
7: You will, but not in a like negative sense. What I get is it's all about timing. It's really about timing.
5: Okay.
7: There's a lot of spiritual connection with your children when they come. I keep hearing 2, 2, 2. So what it's more, they're going to come when they're ready to come. You don't get a choice. So you can have fun practicing, but it's more, they're going to come when they want to come. So you're not going to need all the extra, say, hormone injections, nothing like that. They're like, you don't need any of that. Just trust in their timing when they come.
2: Mm. And don't make it unsexy. I did that. I was like, all right, I peed this morning on that sheet of paper. We're good to go. Let's make it happen. You know, a lot of pressure.
5: Well, it's fun.
6: Keep going, Brie.
5: It's funny because my mom was a twin. So when I hear 2, 2, 2, maybe you think twins are... Is that a thing?
0: How scary.
7: It definitely could be, because it felt like they're close.
2: Dang.
5: I would love twins.
0: But you are moving at warp speed, by the way. You got married 4 days ago, and now you got twins in your future. Like, I mean, you slow down. Take a breath.
5: I have so many questions for Kim. I'll take this one. We'll talk to you next time.
0: Okay. You're the
2: or
0: best.
2: You could always just text the word Kim, and all the info goes right to you, and then you could hook up like an hour meeting.
0: That would be fun. Yeah. Go ahead and do that, and thank you for the call. Let's do this. I'm going to play a quick song. I'm going to line up two more people to talk to Psychic Kim yet this morning. So if you haven't had a chance to get through, now's the time at 320-251-1047.

0: morning and welcome in to the Psychic Kim Adventure. We've got time for one more call. What's your day looking like today, Kim, after we get done with the little radio segment?
1: I am booked all day long with readings and other fun things at the store.
2: Everybody, look at how popular I am.
3: As you should
1: be. Exactly.
0: All right, let's take one more call real quick. Vince, how you doing, bud?
4: Yeah, how you doing, man?
0: Good, good. What are you hoping to find out from Psychic Kim this morning?
4: I want Psychic Kim to tell me what to my girlfriend. Is she cheating on me?
0: Okay, oh, geez, man. That's heavy right out the gate. Kim, is Vince getting cheated on here?
1: No. Oh. No, she's not cheating on you at all. She is talking to people, but not in a cheating sense at all. She's, but her mind is elsewhere. You need to reel her mind back in. I keep feeling like you need to like walk in front of her, swag your butt around in front of her, get her attention again.
0: Vince, you got to do a little more pomp and circumstance, man. You got to show her the goods.
4: Yeah, man, explain that thing.
3: Yeah, but Vince, why would she be kind of thinking about other things? Like, are you on the daily telling her she's pretty?
4: She's pretty, but she stays on all the time, man. And I was wondering, but she's talking about she'd be at her girlfriend's house and stuff like that. And I don't believe it. I think, you know, I don't want to, like, be trying to hunt her down, you know?
0: Yeah, I get that.
4: Because I don't want to feel like I'm, you know, I don't want her to feel like I'm pressuring her to, you know, be with me or nothing like that.
0: Apparently, you know? she's not cheating. She just, she needs to see more of you.
4: Yeah, that's true.
0: There you go. All right, man. All right, well, go get some. Have a great morning.
4: All right. Good morning, man. Thanks a lot. Take care. I really appreciate you guys.
0: You're welcome.
3: See you later.
0: Just for clarity's sake, we get Vince on the phone. I go, hey, what do you want to talk about when you talk to Psychic Kim?
3: What does my future hold?
0: And he goes,
3: what's the day hold for me?
0: And I'm like, okay, well, you're going to want to be more specific so you can get an answer to your question. And then he goes, I don't know, maybe about my love life. And I thought, and then all of a sudden,
3: am I going to find a girlfriend?
0: He launches into, is she cheating on me? Yeah. Like, it went right after it. What do you see in a situation like that, Kim? I mean, is it just like a big stop sign?
1: It depends. Sometimes I get vision. Sometimes I hear the word no. That's, for him, it was really loud. No, she's not cheating.
3: Yeah.
1: And then I get more like he needs to show up a little bit more. She's just, her mind's busy. She's a female. We get our minds stuck on all these other things of what we have to do, and then we have to take care of this person, that person. Yeah, he just needs to show up for her. And so those are the visions of him, you know, showing off a little bit in front of her. I'm like, oh, that's great.
0: Mm-hmm. Okay, so hey, thanks. We're going to wrap this up, and I really appreciate your time this morning. It's always fun to have you on the show. We're going to let everyone know how to get a hold of you in a little bit more of a personal situation. So have a great day. We appreciate you, and we'll talk to you soon, okay?
1: Thank you so much. Have a great day.
0: Yeah, thank you. So again, if you want to do more of like a private reading, sit down, maybe take a half hour, 45 minutes, or an hour, and really dig into a whole lot of stuff, all you got to do is text the word Kim, K-I-M, to 320-251-1047 right now, and we'll get you in touch with Psychic Kim so you can book that.
5: Coming up next, here's what's next with Kat and JJ.
0: Okay, so in the 8 o'clock hour, since we had to push our coulda, shoulda, woulda game, remember the jackpot is $500. That's coming up here at about 8, we'll call it about 8:45. We'll play Suds or Soda, determine the sound of a beer versus a can of soda. And you could end up $1,000 richer, but not before we let Johnny D spin and let Kat gossip. What do you got for a round of paparazzi? We're not going to do it. We're just getting right into Johnny D. That's my bad. I'm trying to juggle 15 things, and I'm really bad at it. So we'll let Johnny D mix for you next.
5: You wake up. It's the Playhouse with Kat and JJ.
6: For KBRFradio.com News, I'm Derek Sidian. On Wednesday, M-State announced the departure of Jody Holloman after 6 seasons as head coach of the women's basketball team. Holloman is taking on a new role as head girls varsity basketball coach at Morris Area High School. She will also continue as owner and director of the West Central Wildcats youth sports program. Holloman guided the M-State Lady Spartans to a regional championship in her first season and has earned recognition as a Coach of the Year honoree. Known for her emphasis on fundamentals and team culture, she prioritized recruiting athletes who uplift their teammates and demonstrate a strong work ethic. M-State co-athletic director Jason Retzloff says Jody has made a lasting impact on both the college and its student athletes. Quote, "She cares deeply about her players as people first, and that commitment to mentoring and building strong teams has been the hallmark of her time here. We're grateful for everything she has given to our program and wish her the very best." End quote. M-State has begun the search for a new women's basketball coach. A Pearl man has been sentenced to over 8 years in prison for possessing a large quantity of methamphetamine with the intent to sell. Prosecutors say that after a high-speed vehicle chase on December 26, 2025, Otterdale County deputies found 56-year-old Larry McClendon Jr. in possession of 3 bags of methamphetamine, 1 larger and 2 smaller, as well as hundreds of small baggies and a digital scale. Court documents say that one of the bags submitted to the BCA for testing weighed 55 grams. McClendon pleaded guilty to first-degree sale of drugs and was sentenced to 98 months at the Minnesota Correctional Facility in St. Cloud. For KBRFRadio.com News, I'm Derek Sidian. Get more news at KBRFRadio.com. 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
7: Hit Music Channel 977 weather forecast for today. Another warm one, partly sunny, 92. 64 tonight, cloudy, 91, kicking off the weekend tomorrow. Saturday, partly sunny and 88. I guess we can consider that to cool down, can't we? Sunday, partly sunny, 88. We'll head back to work on Monday with a high of 86 and a partly sunny sky. That's your weather forecast on Hit Music Channel 977. 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
8: 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It's the Cat and JJ Show, and it's time for your sports for the day. So the Minnesota Vikings quarterbacks both addressed the media after their organized team activities workout yesterday at team headquarters in Eagan. Returning starter JJ McCarthy told reporters that he was told that his battle against free agent acquisition Kyler Murray is going to be a true competition, adding that there's no awkwardness between him and the former Cardinals quarterback. Meanwhile, Murray said that he wants to help McCarthy in any way he can. The Vikings are off today before practicing again tomorrow. Chicago White Sox wrapped out 18 hits in their 15-2 win over the Minnesota Twins last night in Chicago. White Sox scored 5 times in both the 5th and 7th innings. Minnesota will try to salvage a split of the 4-game set with a matinee game starting at 1:10 p.m. Hit Music Channel 977 Sports.
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0: 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Drop it.

Inside our studio, cans of Busch Light, cans of Dr. Pepper. If we opened one, could you tell the difference? If so, you could end up $1,000 richer in just a few minutes. In the meantime, Johnny D just getting into the mix. We call this the weekend rollout as we get on with Snoop and Wiz.

0: It's weird that we only think of her as a talk show host now. Man, she had a big musical career. Still does. Kelly Clarkson inside the Weekend Rollout. This is all requests. Johnny D's putting them together at 320-251-1047. Need your request as we're just kind of stuck inside the studio on what looks to be a beautiful day.
1: They need to, like, give you, like, a spot outside or something, or, like, with plexiglass windows all the way around.
0: Oh, we already get paid in peanuts, so I guess that makes sense, right? You know, not the plexiglass, but maybe, like, a periscope?
1: A periscope.
0: It's brutal not being able to see outside on a beautiful day like today, but Johnny D's mixing for us. And do you guys remember Luscious Jackson?

0: DJ Johnny D. Nobody does it better. And we get blessed with his presence not once, but twice every Friday or Thursday if we're taking long weekends.
1: Oh, I love him so much.
0: Nothing really, really excites me more than watching what he's going to put in the mix. When he got Luscious Jackson in there, what a cool request. Thank you, Amber. We appreciate it. Everybody else that texted in, got as many of yours on as possible. You always want to get to us a little bit early before Johnny D gets into his mixes so we can kind of plan this out. Now, this next half hour is going to be kind of buck wild. We had to push our coulda, shoulda, woulda game back till about 8:45 for you this morning. That's worth $500 today. You need five words in the English language. But the first thing we're going to do is I got a fresh case of Busch Light. It's the...
1: What kind is that?
0: So my wife got fooled by this over the weekend. I can't remember where we were, but she got the Busch Light, and it's got the yellow above the top. So she thought it was like a lemon, like a shandy.
1: That's what I would think.
0: But it's the Bass Pro Shops limited edition can.
1: Oh, a collab.
0: Right, which I think is genius on Busch Light's part It looks like a summer shandy, right?
1: Yeah.
0: So I got Busch Light, and we switched from Pepsi Zero to Dr. Pepper because we're hoping people can identify Dr. Pepper a little bit better than Pepsi.
1: Okay.
0: So if we open a can, could you tell whether or not it's suds, like a beer, or soda, like a Dr. Pepper? If you think you can do this, it could mean $1,000 for you next.
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19: 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Kat and JJ are back in the playhouse.
0: You should start calling right now if you want to play Suds and Soda or Soda with us. The grand prize will be $1,000. And yesterday, the bar was not just raised, but was catapulted up by Heather from St. Cloud. Six is now the number to beat.
1: The way she played with such confidence, though, was it confidence or was it just like pure luck?
0: I don't think it was luck because we did six sodas in a row.
1: I know. We really tried to trick her.
0: And she just kept going, soda, soda, soda. She had it dialed in. And then we fooled her with the last one. But now you have to get seven to get on the leaderboard, all right? So basically, we open a can of soda or a can of beer. If you can tell the difference and you can beat six, then you're now on the leaderboard and ready to win $1,000. How do you play? You simply call us now. 320-251-1047. If you're calling number 10, we'll start cracking cans and we'll see if we can't get you $1,000. Call now to play Studs or Soda. When I was young.

0: no set.
1: We crack open a can, but is it suds or soda? We're about to find out how much Michelle knows about this as we say good morning to Michelle and Baxter. How many dogs are back there? My God.
2: Too many. Jeez, two of them.
1: They want out. Is this what you do for a living? Do you house dogs?
2: No, I just live in a house with dogs, and they're annoying.
1: Slightly. What are their names?
3: You did that to yourself. They didn't, like, find your house and move in.
2: I mean, it feels like that sometimes. Their names are Douglas and Turtle.
1: Douglas.
3: Douglas
1: the dog.
3: Just squatted at my house.
1: Is Douglas, let me guess, he's kind of like a bulldoggy kind of looking dog?
2: He's a really sweet but dopey yellow lab. Mm.
3: Cute.
1: It's usually how people describe me. Let's get to it. Michelle, so far, Heather is our leader in suds or soda. She got 6 in a row right yesterday. So basically what's going to happen is we're going to crack a can of beer or a can of soda open. And just by the sound, you've got to try and identify more than 6 to become the leader and get on your way to $1,000. Do you have any questions before we get started?
2: No, I don't think so.
1: Just to let you know right now, we've got either Dr. Pepper or Busch Light. I don't know if that helps you kind of audibly at all, but here comes your first can. We say, Michelle from Baxter, suds or soda?
2: That's suds.
3: Are you sure? Ask Douglas. I feel like Douglas would have the answer.
1: Or Turtle.
2: Turtle has no answer.
3: Right.
2: No, I'm not sure, but that's what I'm going to say.
3: Okay.
1: Suds?
2: Yeah.
1: No. It ends just like, you should have asked the dog. That was a Dr. Pepper. I'm so sorry. Well, hey, it was fun to hear from you. I hope you have a good day with your doggies, and thanks for playing.
2: All right, thank you.
1: Take care. That bums me out when it goes on the first one.
3: I know.
1: It's so anticlimactic. Is Heather just going to win this with 6? I would think this would get into the teens,
3: yeah,
1: right?
3: But how far does she have to wait? Like, we're going to play this for many more months. So, someone has to come along and get 7.
1: Can we play another one? Can we just do one more? Can we do another one?
3: Sure.
1: I want to play one more time.
3: Okay.
1: Do this. Call us now. 320-251-1047. We'll give you a second chance. If you're calling number 10 right now, we'll play one more round with you after Zara Larsson.

0: to do better second round, right? I would hope so. Let's do another round of suds or soda this morning. Josh, what do you got going on right now?
1: Just working.
0: Yeah, what do you do, sir?
1: Deliver rugs, work for Vestas, it's called. It's a linen company.
0: I got you. All right. So, suds or soda, I'm assuming you've heard this game before, right? It's pretty easy. We're either going to open a can of soda or a can of beer.
2: Or a can of whoop.
0: Cat. Very
2: your
0: aggressive.
2: Your uncle ever say yeah. that?
0: A can of whoop ass?
2: A can of whoop ass.
0: No. I never had any uncles.
2: Me neither. You've never had an uncle?
0: No, of course I had an uncle. They were always boozing, though. So, let's get to it. Jeez, that just came out. So, it's simple enough. The leader right now is Heather in St. Cloud with 6. We've got to do better than that to get you on a path to $1,000. You ready for your first can, Josh?
1: Yep.
0: Simple enough. Josh. And where are you from, by the way? I didn't even ask.
1: Cold Spring.
0: Josh from Cold Spring. It's either going to be a Busch Light or a Dr. Pepper. So we ask you, Josh, suds or soda?
1: That's a beer.
0: He's on the board.
2: Okay. Good start. You have to get 6 more now to beat Heather.
0: Just one by one. Day by day. One by one. Josh, suds or soda?
1: That's a beer.
0: That's 2 for you.
2: Okay.
0: Yeah. Nice.
2: That's impressive, those ears. Let's see.
0: Number 3. What kind of beer do you typically drink?
1: Busch Light.
0: Oh, he knows the sound of those two then.
2: He knows a good Busch.
0: Josh, can number 3. You almost got that one by me. Suds or soda?
1: Soda.
0: That's 3 for this
2: guy. Could we see success into the weekend? All right. Walking over to... He didn't even think you would get that far.
0: I
2: he
0: swear
2: had
0: to
2: go
0: God, I didn't think you were going to get past 3. I had to go get another can. Now, number 4, Josh, on your way to $1,000. Suds or soda?
1: Ooh, that's a tough one. I'm gonna go with the beer on that.
2: Go with the beer on that, Bob. What do you say?
0: That's 4.
2: Wow.
3: Whoa, look at this guy.
2: Should Heather be nervous?
0: Josh from Cold Spring, surprising everyone on a bonus chance this morning with suds or soda, as we move on to can number 5. Josh, suds or soda?
1: I'm gonna go soda on that one.
2: Are you now?
0: That's 5.
2: Oh my God!
3: Look at this guy.
2: I'm glad you played again because this is action packed.
0: Look at this guy.
2: All right.
0: This one will tie you, but you again to get on the leaderboard, you have to beat the current leader. This one gets you to 6, and on your way to $1,000. Josh from Cold Spring, this is kind of uncharted territory. Suds or soda?
1: That's a beer.
0: And it ends there, guys.
2: That was a good old Dr. Pepper.
0: Now, this is such a bummer. If you would have got through yesterday, you'd be our new leader on the leaderboard.
1: Dang it.
0: That was a good run.
2: That was a
0: you
2: really
0: should
2: good
0: be proud
2: play.
0: Of that. That was an exceptional run. When we get back Monday, of course, we'll give you another chance at this. So keep licking your chops and drinking your beers and have a great weekend, okay?
1: You too, Dad.
0: Take care, bro.
2: All right.
4: Coming up next
5: with Kat and JJ.
0: People are getting good at this.
2: Yeah, they are.
0: The last two players, 5 and 6 respectively. We had so many people, well, except for the numbnuts that got out on 1 here.
2: But the last soda sounded like a beer, so.
0: Really?
2: Yeah, it's weird. It's how you handle it, hold it, walk with it.
0: You know what? The last one I opened with my right hand instead of my left.
2: Someone said we need to keep them cold because then they'll sound different. I don't know. But I don't want to get up and walk to them.
0: Yeah, that would be a lot. We don't have a refrigerator in the studio, so that would take a lot of extra effort. You can't expect that from us. But we'd like to lay out a $500 prize for our Coulda, Shoulda, Woulda game. We had to push it back, but now's your opportunity. You hung with us this long. You could put $500 in your pocket by saying five words. Coming up next.
3: Comedy gold.
5: When my son was younger, I was looking for a preschool for him, and all these schools had all these applications to fill out. And they were like, we're totally full, but if you want to be on the wait list, like, please fill out this application. And I was like, I love being on wait lists. I imagine he's probably still on the wait list. And these are the questions that they asked me and the answers I gave them. What is the language most often spoken in your household? Love. How did you hear about our school? I walked by it in a dream. How many children are in your family and how old are they? I can't tell if you're asking me how many siblings I have or how many my son has, so I am not going to answer. What five words would you use to describe your child? He has extremely sharp teeth.
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8: 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At 6 o'clock in Fergus Falls, it was 64 degrees, with a high yesterday of 93 and a low of 64. Also at 6 o'clock, John Waller and Pelican Rapids report 60 degrees and a high yesterday of 99. The weather almanac for the state last year was a high of 68 and a low of 55. State record temps for the state was a high of 100 in 2018 and a low of 36 in 1965.
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17: 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Look, I see Honker flying over now. Wow, he looks so much smaller than I imagined. What is that? Who is that? Look out! Look out! what were you thinking? Seriously, Nico, what were you thinking? Those peacock feathers cannot support your weight. What's that? Do I think you look stupendous? Stupendous? Yeah, close, very close.
6: Listening to this show isn't as dangerous as knife juggling. Not really as exciting either.
7: Now, back to the Playhouse with Kat and JJ. Kat and JJ. Kat and JJ.
0: $500 could be yours right now if you're caller number 10 at 320-251-1047. We're going to play Coulda, Shoulda, Woulda. We give you five words. You tell us what words magically pop into your brain when you hear them. So, for instance, if I was to say peanut, you would say...
2: butter.
0: Okay. If I was to say lake, you would say...
2: swim.
0: I would have said water there. So it depends on what you're going to say when you're issued these words. And you play with either Kat or myself. That'll be your first choice. But you do have to get through first. We're looking for caller number 10. 320-251-1047. Today being our Friday means you've got a $500 jackpot if you can win. So let's go. Yeah.

0: Hi, can we give away $500 right now? That's the big question. I think Kelly would like to say yes to this, right?
1: I think so.
0: Yeah, $500 just magically pops into your purse this morning. What are you going to do with that money? Don't say bills.

0: You got to do something fun.
1: Oh, let's do it. I don't know. Just spend it on camping and traveling and just get life.
2: Nice.
0: Big camper, huh? You like getting out in the wilderness?
1: Doing it this weekend.
0: All right, let's go. We'll pay for it. $500 up for grabs. Have you heard this game before? Okay. Coulda, shoulda, woulda?
1: Yes, I have.
0: Okay. Yep. First choice then, Kat or myself. Who's going to give you the best odds here?
1: I think Kat.
0: All right, Kat. So we will send her out of the studio, and once she get gone, I'm just going to give you five words. You tell me what five words they make you think of, and if Kat matches up with you when she gets back, you got yourself $500. Any questions?
1: Nope.
0: Okay. Kelly, your first word for $500. And I just need the first word that pops into your brain when you hear the word big.
1: Small.
0: Perfect. Second word. Kelly, what pops into your brain when you hear the word dollar?
1: Sign.
0: Kelly, what's the first word that pops into your brain when you hear the word bed?
1: Frame.
0: All right, Kelly, fourth word. What's the first word that pops into your brain when you hear house?
1: Home?
0: That's what I would have said, too. I think that's a good one. All right, last one, Kelly. Yeah. What's the first word that pops into your brain when you hear cloud?
1: Sky.
0: All right, I think all very logical and good words. We'll see what Kat thinks when she gets back in here. Remember, if she matches up all five of her answers with all five of your answers, then you got yourself a fun camping weekend. So she'll get her kiki and her headphones and everything, and now we're good to go.
2: Let's do this. Now.
0: Kelly, if you're a praying person, now would be the time to start floating some upstairs.
1: Okay, come on, Kat.
2: Bless
1: on,
2: up.
1: We got this.
2: All right.
0: Kat, what's the first word you think of when you hear the word big?
2: Small.
0: Yep. One for one. Kat, what's the first word that pops into your thick skull when you hear the word dollar?
2: Dollar. Bill. Oh, what did she say? One?
0: Sign.
2: Dollar sign. We had that the other day.
0: And that was on the tattoo or the birthmark.
2: No, you did dollar sign the other day. And then I was like, what's a dollar sign? And you're like, you don't know what a dollar sign is?
0: You don't know what a dollar sign is?
2: I do know what a dollar sign is. Go. Well, that stinks.
0: Sorry, Kelly. You can hang up anytime, but we'll run through the rest of these here. What's the first word, Kat, you think of when you hear the word bed?
2: Bed. Sleep.
0: I would have said sleep, too.
2: Said bed head?
0: She said frame.
2: Bed frame.
0: What's the first word you think of when you hear the word house?
2: House is a home.
0: Home, she said. Whoops, hold on. Yep, that's right. Yes, okay. And last but not least, what's the first word you think of when you hear the word cloud?
2: Rain.
0: She said sky. All right.
2: We were not simpatico.
0: Bad play, but not a great one. Kelly, I hope you have a great weekend. Enjoy your camping, and thanks for letting us be part of it, okay?
1: Yep.
2: All right, bye, girl.
0: Bye-bye.
3: Coming up next. Here's what's next with Kat and JJ.
0: We've got one last round of paparazzi we still got to get to this morning. So what do you got for us, Kat?
2: All right, the last round, we're going to talk about how Taylor and Travis, they were at that basketball game the other day. On the Jumbotron, they show him chugging a beer. Then they pan down to her. And some people were like, girl, you're really going to marry that? His reason for the chug coming up with Radio Paparazzi next.
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4: For KBRFradio.com News, I'm Derek Sidian. On Wednesday, M-State announced the departure of Jody Holloman after six seasons as head coach of the women's basketball team. Holloman is taking on a new role as head girls varsity basketball coach at Morris Area High School. She will also continue as owner and director of the West Central Wildcats youth sports program. Holloman guided the M-State Lady Spartans to a regional championship in her first season and has earned recognition as a Coach of the Year honoree. Known for her emphasis on fundamentals and team culture, she prioritized recruiting athletes who uplift their teammates and demonstrate a strong work ethic. M-State co-athletic director Jason Retzloff says Jody has made a lasting impact on both the college and its student athletes. Quote, "She cares deeply about her players as people first, and that commitment to mentoring and building strong teams has been the hallmark of her time here. We're grateful for everything she has given to our program and wish her the very best." End quote. M-State has begun the search for a new women's basketball coach. A Pearl man has been sentenced to over 8 years in prison for possessing a large quantity of methamphetamine with the intent to sell. Prosecutors say that after a high-speed vehicle chase on December 26, 2025, Ottertail County deputies found 56-year-old Larry McClendon Jr. in possession of 3 bags of methamphetamine, 1 larger and 2 smaller, as well as hundreds of small baggies and a digital scale. Court documents say that one of the bags submitted to the BCA for testing weighed 55 grams. McClendon pleaded guilty to first-degree sale of drugs and was sentenced to 98 months at the Minnesota Correctional Facility in St. Cloud. For KBRFRadio.com News, I'm Derek Sidian. Get more news at KBRFRadio.com. 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
5: Hit Music Channel 977 weather forecast for today. Another warm one, partly sunny, 92. 64 tonight, cloudy, 91, kicking off the weekend tomorrow. Saturday, partly sunny and 88. I guess we can consider that to cool down, can't we? Sunday, partly sunny, 88. We'll head back to work on Monday with a high of 86 and a partly sunny sky. That's your weather forecast on Hit Music, Channel 977. 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
6: 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It's the Cat and JJ Show, and it's time for your sports for the day. So the Minnesota Vikings quarterbacks both addressed the media after their organized team activities workout yesterday at team headquarters in Eagan. Returning starter JJ McCarthy told reporters that he was told that his battle against free agent acquisition Kyler Murray is going to be a true competition, adding that there's no awkwardness between him and the former Cardinals quarterback. Meanwhile, Murray said that he wants to help McCarthy in any way he can. The Vikings are off today before practicing again tomorrow. Chicago White Sox wrapped out 18 hits in their 15-2 win over the Minnesota Twins last night in Chicago. White Sox scored 5 times in both the 5th and 7th innings. Minnesota will try to salvage a split of the 4-game set with a matinee game starting at 1:10 p.m. Hit Music, Channel 977 Sports.
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9: 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Cat and JJ are back in the playhouse.
2: Come on in for some lemonade and cookies. Are you going to fall for it?
10: Oh my God.
11: If it's happening in Hollywood, we're talking about it.
2: Okay, so who do you think this is?
12: Come on in.
13: You watch television? Well, there's something you should know. I'm Chris Hansen with Dateline NBC. You see how this looks, right?
14: It sounds exactly like Chris Hansen.
2: Doesn't it? You know who it is? Robert Pattinson playing Chris Hansen.
14: Batman?
2: Yes, in To Catch a Predator. The movie is called Primetime. So what it is about is one of those predators. It's like a backstory, but people are trying to watch To Catch a Predator to try to figure out which one it is. Huh. But it's kind of like when To Catch a Predator goes bad. So we'll see. I'm excited for it. All right, so Taylor Swift, this story is so her, this little girl in Ohio. She had sent a paper airplane over her fence to her neighbor, Ethan, who plays the guitar. And she's like, "Will you play Love Story? It's one of my favorites." And so Taylor Swift got a hold of this story, sent the little girl a signed guitar.

0: So cute.
1: I know. I love it. Okay, so speaking of Taylor Swift, Travis Kelce, he is defending the viral beer chug the other day on the Jumbotron at the basketball game. And Taylor Swift, she was like cheering him on.
2: It was a classy chug, Jason. All right, didn't spill one drop. Didn't crush the can. I'm on hardwood floor at an NBA game. Could have got messy. It was a smooth, classy chug to get the people going.
0: All these people that are wired up about this. My God, the guy had a beer at a basketball game.
1: They're like, Taylor, how can you marry a frat boy? But it really kind of was classic. You didn't see any beer going down the side of his face. He got it all in the mouth.
0: Find one guy that's not going to chug that beer when he's on the Jumbotron. I know. Mean, come on.
1: Blowing out their candles today, pop star Colby Calais. I love her, 41.
3: Coming up next.
4: It's Kat and JJ, and here's what's next.
0: So yesterday, Kat did a great community service event for our radio station, and she went out and hosted kind of like an end-of-the-year party at a local elementary school. They're getting ready to go to middle school. And we thought everything was good about that. She played some games. She gave away some prizes. She kind of hung out with the kids, made it a big fun day for them. But now we're finding out she had a real hidden agenda. And if you missed it this morning, you

Man, I almost forgot about this. One of our favorite things to do is put our favorite texts of the week into song. And I kind of forgot that today is our Friday, so we had to round these up real quick. Hope you dig it. Oh!

0: And just for the record, you didn't feel bad whatsoever being a mother and a wife with the actions you took yesterday?
1: I'm a wife? No, I didn't. I didn't take any action yesterday.
0: You didn't give him the thumbs up?
1: He gave me the thumbs up first. I responded with another thumb. And then I lost all words.
0: Leave it to Kat to want to push up on a fifth grade teacher. If you missed this story this morning, it got weird, fast, and in real time. It's coming up next for you.
2: Comedy goes.
3: McDonald's still counting. How insecure is this company? 40 million, 80 jillion, billion, zillion, killing you, tell you. Is anyone really impressed anymore? Oh, 89 billion sold. All right, I'll have one. I'm satisfied. Who cares? I would love to meet the chairman of the board of McDonald's and just say to him, look, we all get it. Okay, you've sold a lot of hamburgers, whatever the hell the number is. Just put up a sign, McDonald's, we're doing very well. Anyway, we are tired of hearing about every one of them. What is their ultimate goal? To have cows just surrendering voluntarily or something? Showing up at the door, we'd like to turn ourselves in, we see the sign. We realize we have very little chance out there. We'd like to be a happy meal, if that's at all possible.
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4: It's Kat and JJ in the Playhouse and on demand.
1: Don't tell anybody, but I'm going back to school next year.
0: For what?
1: For fifth grade, because the hottest teacher I've ever seen was there yesterday. I was like, I get it. I don't know if we've ever gotten into the minds of the people that go back as high schoolers. Like, did you miss out on an opportunity when you were in high school, or like the experience, or are you just trying to pull one over on somebody? But this would purely be to take in the sights of Mr. Wilson at this local elementary school. I mean, the kids were asking me questions. I couldn't like focus. I'm married too. I think he's like, I don't know, maybe late 30s.
0: Wifed up.
1: I was going to say, is there a Mrs. Wilson in your life?
0: No,
1: what's
0: ring?
1: Going on? But I wanted it to be appropriate. I didn't look. I didn't look at the ring, but he had it. And I was like, this is, I don't remember. Well, Mr. Fine, when I was in sixth grade, and that was his legitimate name. He was our health teacher. That was the last like smoke show teacher.
0: I think the best idea is when you hire teachers, you just give them just be an honest scale person with them and go, you know what? You're a 9. I can't leave you in middle or high school. You got to do elementary before their hormones get raging. Shove them in elementary school.
1: Yeah.
0: Let them do their job there. If you're above a 6 and you're in high school as a teacher, it's a bad idea.
1: None of the kids were appreciating the eye candy.
0: Because you're right, because they weren't old enough yet. They didn't care.
1: They're all like 10 years old. And I'm like, don't you guys know how lucky you are? I said, who's that guy in the white shirt? And one of them goes, oh, that's Mr. Wilson. Anyway, can you play Tate McRae? I'm like, do you realize every day you're exposed to that?
0: I never had a hot high school teacher, but when I got to college, there were two women, and it's all the guys talked about. There was one, and she taught our first level psych class.
1: Yeah.
0: And it was like staring into the sun.
1: Mm-hmm.
0: She was like, she talked about her husband and her kids and her career and how she got to that point and everything. She talked about all that. Didn't make a difference to any of these pervy dudes. Single difference.
1: We feel like maybe she'll leave him. Maybe.
0: This was still the day and age where you'd have to print out a paper, and every guy would parade up there. it really was a show.
1: Yeah.
0: Clearly knowing you had zero chance with this woman because she was highly educated, mm-hmm. seemed happy in her marriage, loved her kids. All the no signs you could get as a man did not matter to 18-year-old JJ. He was shooting a shot.
1: Yeah. And this guy, I think he knew it, but he was like so cool, you know, just walking around. He played beanbags with the kids.
0: We got nothing to prove to a sixth grader.
1: So friendly, but it was like the kiss of death. He walked by. And he looked at me, gave me the thumbs up. I was like, you know, I was like, hey, I gave
0: married
1: him
0: woman.
1: I gave the thumbs up.
0: She gave him the weird thumb. They're like,
4: It's Kat and JJ in the Playhouse and on demand.
2: How you like that?
4: On demand right here.
0: So it's always like an epic morning in here when we get Psychic Kim on with us. Had her for a full half hour this morning and barreled through a whole bunch of people getting readings. It was very cool and chill today. If you missed it, hang on. I want you to hear a little bit of it in a few. I'm freezing.

0: So when you call in to talk to Psychic Kim and we tell you, you get one question, a lot of people are like, I don't know what to ask. But most of our listeners were pretty solid this morning on one question they wanted to ask Psychic Kim. And if you missed it this morning, very enlightening to a lot of people. I want you to hear it next.
1: Up in the Playhouse with Kat and JJ.
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16: It's on demand here.
0: Good morning, Marie. How are you?
17: I'm good. How are you?
0: Good, good. Hey, thanks for calling. You want to ask Psychic Kim what?
17: I am wondering if my relationship is ever going to progress.
0: Like, are you going to get a ring progress?
17: Yeah.
18: Okay.
19: I keep hearing status quo. Status quo. So, not progress, but it's not... it's not the greatest, but they're like, it's actually... There's... okay. How do I want to put it? There's meaning why you're with him, obviously, but what I get is don't look around the corner. The grass isn't always greener on the other side. So look at the positives, look at the good things that are happening. You start doing that, you have a better chance of getting that ring on your finger and a better chance of progression. Right now, when you're like, is it ever going to do this? Then they're like, absolutely not. It's not ever going to get better. So it's a lot of your perception that's happening that's holding you back.
0: Marie, how long have you guys been together?
17: 4 years. Yeah.
18: What is the one thing that really gets you? Like, if you were to leave him today, what would it be for?
17: He would have to do something really, really bad.
0: Okay.
18: Oh, well,
0: so well, you're, in it, you're just a little impatient is what it sounds like.
17: Yeah, maybe a little bit.
0: All right. All right. Well, good luck. Change your perception. Things will get better, apparently.
17: Thank you.
0: You bet. Have a great morning. You know what is par for the course for our show is when we get an amazing psychic on and her answer to a question is,
18: Merp. But that says a lot. It says a lot. You want to be stuck in a meh relationship? This Everyone knows what that feels
0: so
18: like.
0: So typical of this show. Hi, Caitlin. How are you today?
20: I'm good. How are you?
0: Good, good. So tell me about your financial situation with your fiance, and then you can ask him whatever you want.
20: Yeah, so my husband and I, we've made some decisions in the past that we made that decision to kind of put ourselves a little bit in debt just to kind of get where we are today. So I'm looking to see if we're currently paying down stuff, but in the next, like, 2 years, we want to buy a house. Is that, like, something you see? And if we continue to pay stuff down, is that... That's like our biggest goal.
0: Okay, 2 years, is she in a house?
19: That is a very good goal, okay? I hear that's a very realistic goal and very obtainable. So what I actually see is a house being built.
0: Ooh.
19: So that's actually what I'm getting is more somebody's building the home.
18: Good.
19: So I don't know if you go into a new build or, yeah, I keep seeing... You're building a home. It doesn't look big, fancy, nothing like that, but I actually get, like, you're going to be able to build a home. And something about work with the banks or don't just take the first bank that says no. I said keep pushing. You'll get it. You'll get, yes, it'll turn out really well.
0: So, Caitlin, let's fast forward. All of a sudden, you're building your brand-new home. What's that one, like, treat that you'll have, like heated floors, or what are you thinking?
20: I'm not going to, I know this is crazy, but, like, a sink over my stove so I can just boil pasta that way instead of going from...
18: She means a faucet.
0: Water faucet. Yeah,
18: yeah, that is such a cool feature.
0: Yeah, that is cool.
20: It's right. Crazy because my husband wants to build and I've been very like, no, we should just buy. And so her saying that, I'm like, okay.
0: This kind of bothers you a little bit because he'll get something he wants, huh?
20: Not even, it just seems so unrealistic, you know? So her saying that is very comforting.
0: All right, go get it. Keep paying everything down. You're on your way. Congratulations. Tanya is next with us. Good morning, Tanya. How you doing?
21: I am fantastic. How are you guys?
0: Good, good. Thanks for checking out the show. And you got Psychic Kim. You're thinking about a move, huh?
21: Yeah, so my lease is up in August. And I'm just wondering if I should stay where I'm at. It's an old house, has nothing but problems all the time. Or if I should look for a different place to move to rent or even move to, like, Colorado.
0: Oh.
19: Yeah. I was hearing out of state right away. So when you said Colorado, that one hit me saying, like, yes. So you're not supposed to stick around. You're supposed to, I feel like I'm really packing up. I have a big U-Haul, and I'm just like, let's go. I'm done. Start fresh, start new.
21: Oh, okay. Because that's exactly what I've been going, like, back and forth with. And my kids are like, Mom, let's go, please.
0: What's in Colorado for you, Tanya?
21: My whole family.
0: Okay.
18: Okay. So you're used to the altitude. I had to lay down in the shower when we were there last January. That is nothing to mess with.
0: That had the white claws all over it, though.
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0: A fun round of suds or soda. Less than an hour ago, Josh from Cold Spring put Heather from St. Cloud to the test, identifying the sound of a beer versus a soda. It's probably not as easy as you think. And if you missed it, you're going to hear it next.
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2: Let's do another round of Suds or Soda this morning. Josh, what do you got going on right now?
3: Just working.
2: Yeah, what do you do, sir?
3: Deliver rugs, work for Vestas, it's called. It's a linen company.
2: I got you. All right. So, Suds or Soda, I'm assuming you've heard this game before, right? It's pretty easy. We're either going to open a can of soda or a can of beer.
4: Or a can of whoop.
2: Cat. Very aggressive.
4: Your uncle ever said that?
2: A can of whoop ass?
4: A can of whoop ass.
2: No. I never had any uncles.
4: Me neither. You've never had an uncle?
2: No, of course I had an uncle. They were always boozing, though. So, let's get to it. Jeez, that just came out. So, it's simple enough. The leader right now is Heather in St. Cloud with 6. We've got to do better than that to get you on a path to $1,000. You ready for your first can, Josh?
3: Yep.
2: Simple enough. Josh. And where are you from, by the way? I didn't even ask.
3: Cold Spring.
2: Josh from Cold Spring. It's either going to be a Busch Light or a Dr. Pepper. So we ask you, Josh, Suds or soda?
3: That's a beer.
2: He's on the board.
4: Okay. Good start. You have to get 6 more now to beat Heather.
2: Just one by one. Day by day. One by one. Josh, Suds or soda?
3: That's a beer.
2: That's 2 for you.
4: Okay.
2: Yeah. Nice.
4: That's impressive, those ears. Let's see.
2: Number 3. What kind of beer do you typically drink?
3: Busch Light.
2: Oh, he knows the sound of those 2 then.
4: He knows a good Busch.
2: Josh, can number 3. You almost got that one by me. Suds or soda?
3: Soda.
2: That's 3 for this
4: guy. Wow. Could we see success into the weekend? All right. Walking over to... He didn't even think you would get that far.
2: I swear to God, I didn't think you were going to get past 3. I had to go get another can. Now, number 4, Josh, on your way to $1,000. Suds or soda?
3: Ooh, that's a tough one. I'm gonna go with the beer on that.
4: Go with the beer on that, Bob. What do you say?
2: That's 4.
4: Wow. Wow, should Heather be nervous?
2: Josh from Cold Spring, surprising everyone on a bonus chance this morning with Suds or Soda. As we move on to can number 5, Josh. Suds or soda?
3: I'm gonna go soda on that one.
4: How are you now?
2: That's 5.
4: Oh my God.
5: Look at this guy.
4: I'm glad you played again because this is action packed.
2: Look at this guy.
4: All right.
2: This one will tie you. But again, to get on the leaderboard, you have to beat the current leader. This one gets you to 6 and on your way to $1,000. Josh from Cold Spring, this is kind of uncharted territory. Suds or soda?
3: That's a beer.
2: And it ends there, guys.
0: Let's go. On demand. It's Kat and JJ in the Playhouse and on demand.
6: For KBRFradio.com news, I'm Derek Sidian. On Wednesday, M-State announced the departure of Jody Holloman after 6 seasons as head coach of the women's basketball team. Holloman is taking on a new role as head girls varsity basketball coach at Morris Area High School. She will also continue as owner and director of the West Central Wildcats Youth Sports Program. Holloman guided the M-State Lady Spartans to a regional championship in her first season and has earned recognition as a Coach of the Year honoree. Known for her emphasis on fundamentals and team culture, She prioritized recruiting athletes who uplift their teammates and demonstrate a strong work ethic. M-State co-athletic director Jason Retzloff says Jody has made a lasting impact on both the college and its student athletes. Quote, she cares deeply about her players as people first, and that commitment to mentoring and building strong teams has been the hallmark of her time here. We're grateful for everything she has given to our program and wish her the very best. End quote. M-State has begun the search for a new women's basketball coach. A Pearl man has been sentenced to over 8 years in prison for possessing a large quantity of methamphetamine with the intent to sell. Prosecutors say that after a high-speed vehicle chase on December 26, 2025, Otterdale County deputies found 56-year-old Larry McClendon Jr. in possession of 3 bags of methamphetamine, one larger and 2 smaller, as well as hundreds of small baggies and a digital scale. Court documents say that one of the bags submitted to the BCA for testing weighed 55 grams. McClendon pleaded guilty to first-degree sale of drugs and was sentenced to 98 months at the Minnesota Correctional Facility in St. Cloud. For KBRFRadio.com News, I'm Derek Sidian. Get more news at KBRFRadio.com. 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
1: Hit Music Channel 977 weather forecast for today. Another warm one, partly sunny, 92. 64 tonight, cloudy, 91, kicking off the weekend tomorrow. Saturday, partly sunny and 88. I guess we can consider that to cool down, can't we? Sunday, partly sunny, 88. We'll head back to work on Monday with a high of 86 and a partly sunny sky. That's your weather forecast on Hit Music, Channel 977. 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
5: 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It's the Cat and JJ Show, and it's time for your sports for the day. So the Minnesota Vikings quarterbacks both addressed the media after their organized team activities workout yesterday at team headquarters in Eagan. Returning starter JJ McCarthy told reporters that he was told that his battle against free agent acquisition Kyler Murray is going to be a true competition, adding that there's no awkwardness between him and the former Cardinals quarterback. Meanwhile, Murray said that he wants to help McCarthy in any way he can. The Vikings are off today before practicing again tomorrow. Chicago White Sox wrapped out 18 hits in their 15-2 win over the Minnesota Twins last night in Chicago. White Sox scored 5 times in both the 5th and 7th innings. Minnesota will try to salvage a split of the 4-game set with a matinee game starting at 1:10 p.m. Hit Music, Channel 977 Sports.
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3: 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Another warm one, partly sunny, 92. 64 tonight, cloudy, 91. Kicking off the weekend tomorrow. Saturday, partly sunny and 88. I guess we can consider that to cool down, can't we? Sunday, partly sunny, 88. We'll head back to work on Monday with a high of 86 and a partly sunny sky. That's your weather forecast on Hit Music Channel 977. Good morning. Weather can shift quickly and sometimes become dangerous. Listen for the latest weather forecast and the latest reports from the Weather Spotter Network. 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
1: For KBRFradio.com News, I'm Derek Sidian. On Wednesday, M-State announced the departure of Jody Holloman after six seasons as head coach of the women's basketball team. Holloman is taking on a new role as head girls varsity basketball coach at Morris Area High School. She will also continue as owner and director of the West Central Wildcats youth sports program. Holloman guided the M-State Lady Spartans to a regional championship in her first season and has earned recognition as a Coach of the Year honoree. Known for her emphasis on fundamentals and team culture, she prioritized recruiting athletes who uplift their teammates and demonstrate a strong work ethic. M-State co-athletic director Jason Retzloff says Jody has made a lasting impact on both the college and its student athletes. Quote, "She cares deeply about her players as people first, and that commitment to mentoring and building strong teams has been the hallmark of her time here. We're grateful for everything she has given to our program and wish her the very best." End quote. M-State has begun the search for a new women's basketball coach. A Pearl man has been sentenced to over 8 years in prison for possessing a large quantity of methamphetamine with the intent to sell. Prosecutors say that after a high-speed vehicle chase on December 26, 2025, Ottertail County deputies found 56-year-old Larry McClendon Jr. in possession of three bags of methamphetamine, one larger and two smaller, as well as hundreds of small baggies and a digital scale. Court documents say that one of the bags submitted to the BCA for testing weighed 55 grams. McClendon pleaded guilty to first-degree sale of drugs and was sentenced to 98 months at the Minnesota Correctional Facility in St. Cloud. For KBRFradio.com News, I'm Derek Sidian. 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
2: Hit Music Channel 977 weather forecast for today. Another warm one, partly sunny, 92. 64 tonight, cloudy, 91, kicking off the weekend tomorrow. Saturday, partly sunny and 88. I guess we can consider that to cool down, can't we? Sunday, partly sunny, 88. We'll head back to work on Monday with a high of 86 and a partly sunny sky. That's your weather forecast on Hit Music, Channel 977. 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
1: Hit Music Channel 977 weather forecast for today. Another warm one, partly sunny, 92. 64 tonight, cloudy, 91, kicking off the weekend tomorrow. Saturday, partly sunny and 88. I guess we can consider that to cool down, can't we? Sunday, partly sunny, 88. We'll head back to work on Monday with a high of 86 and a partly sunny sky. That's your weather forecast on Hit Music, Channel 977. Good morning.
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3: 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Another warm one, partly sunny, 92. 64 tonight, cloudy, 91, kicking off the weekend tomorrow. Saturday, partly sunny and 88. I guess we can consider that to cool down, can't we? Sunday, partly sunny, 88. We'll head back to work on Monday with a high of 86 and a partly sunny sky. That's your weather forecast on Hit Music Channel 977. Good morning.
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0: Prince. 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
1: It's time to look at your Hit Music Channel 977 forecast. Into the lower 90s again this afternoon. Southeast breeze at around 10 to 15 miles an hour. Mid-60s tonight with a few clouds. Partly sunny again. Upper 80s to 90 for Friday. Lower 60s Friday night and into the weekend. About 85 to 90 with a slight chance for some afternoon thundershowers coming on Saturday. 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
11: 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Listen for the latest weather forecast and the latest reports from the Weather Spotter Network. 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

0: Prince. It's been 10 years since his passing, and we're celebrating the legacy, the hit, and the genius that made him royalty. I only want to be some kind of friend. 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
1: It's time to look at your Hit Music Channel 977 forecast. Into the lower 90s again this afternoon. Southeast breeze at around 10 to 15 miles an hour. Mid-60s tonight with a few clouds. Partly sunny again. Upper 80s to 90 for Friday. Lower 60s Friday night and into the weekend. About 85 to 90 with a slight chance for some afternoon thundershowers coming on Saturday. 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
1: It's time for some Otter Baseball this afternoon on Channel 977. Mark Johnson with you from Wilmer as the Otters advanced with a win here the other day. A nice win on Tuesday, and that was a 3-2 win over the second-seeded Little Falls Flyers. So looking forward to this one. Beautiful day at Swanson Field here. Wilmer, they got here with a 13-3 over Sauk Rapids Rice. They really took care of business against the storm in that one, and so they're here hosting the Otters, and we'll set the table and all that in just a minute. But this is a good section, a tough one at that. Wilmer is the number three seed. These two teams played way back on April 23rd, a doubleheader. The Otters won the first one 4-1, lost the second one in a wild one 22-12. Looking forward to this one. We're going to take a break, and we'll come back, and we'll hear from Otter head coach Shane Tilkey. It's Otters and Wilmer, Section 83A Baseball.
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1: It's Otter Playoff Baseball on Channel 977. I'm joined by Shane Tilke, head coach of the Otters. And Shane, it's great to be playing here and also playing with one victory already.
2: Yeah, you know, it's always good to get on the winner's side of the bracket in a section tournament with as deep a field as we're in Section 8-3A. So I get to travel to Wilmer on a Thursday afternoon, early evening, and play at a beautiful ballpark against a quality opponent. You couldn't ask for anything better this time of year.
1: Now talk about that 3-2 win against Little Falls. That was probably one of the best ball games I've seen all year.
2: Yep, you know, we put together seven complete innings, and we've been so close all year, and, you know, we've talked about that, but just the timely two-out hitting, as we talked about in the post-game show with, you know, guys like Jay Fron and Brandt and Cam Weidrich coming up big for us in that game, and Hunter just being a dude out there and getting us through six innings against a great Little Falls lineup, and Jay Fron slamming the door. Just, you know, playing good baseball. And we felt like we played good baseball all year, but, you know, you can't make many, if any, mistakes against the teams in our schedule. And Tuesday night against Little Falls, we limited to one error, which was a tough luck error, really a great play by Nolan that ended up being an error on the books. But we played great baseball, and you need to this time of year.
1: No, Wilmer, we played them back a couple first weeks of the season. We won 4-1 and then had that long game and that cold, probably the windiest game I've ever seen. But what's changed since then, or what have you seen this team improve on the most to get to this point?
2: You know, I really think just top to bottom, guys finding themselves in the game of baseball. You know, early in the season, guys are trying to figure out what their role is. You know, they're either from a sophomore to a junior, their first year in a starting position in varsity, or a senior who's trying to decide what does that feel like to be a senior in your final season of high school baseball. And you just see kids grow into their role and become confident in the way they play their game and learning how to work with the guys around them and be the best baseball players they can be without letting some of that outside stuff really trickle in between the ears and start to affect the mental game. And just watching these guys over the last 2-3 weeks really grow into that as a team and individually as players has been really rewarding as a coach.
1: Lastly, Shane, a couple things, but that other score, the Sartell Albany 2-1, low scoring game, but this is fairly wide open. And then number two, I think spring sports, especially spring baseball, the graduation, all the stuff going on, if you can stay focused, you know what I mean? You can really, it's huge, isn't it?
2: It really is. You know, you look at the field like we talked about in our section from Sartell to Wilmer to Little Falls. You got Ricori in there, Hutchinson, Sauk Rapids. You know, these are great baseball teams, but there are a lot of things going on from grad parties to ceremonies to, you know, last walks that the seniors are going through. And so finding your focus, that's why for us, you know, getting on a bus and going for an hour and 45 minute bus ride and just doing our thing, getting into our routine is, in my opinion, healthy for us. And the guys have been locked in. Practice was great yesterday, even in the heat. You know, guys just learned. Find a way to do their thing, given the elements that affect everybody, and just go out there and give it your best shot and leave it all on the field and see what happens when the dust settles.
1: All right, Shane, let's win this one. Let's be playing Tuesday. We might have to play Saturday. Let's play Tuesday.
2: Hey, looking forward to playing Tuesday, and that would be a great step for us in this tournament. But, of course, got one to focus on right in front of us tonight. We're looking forward to that challenge.
1: Thanks, Shane.
2: Thanks, Mark.
1: Shane Tilke, head coach of the Otters, come back after this break.
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6: 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So we're going to start with the home team, the Wilmer Cardinals. The Cardinals with a record of 16-5, and then the Otters did hand Wilmer one of those losses, but that was way back in April, April 23rd. So it's just quite some time ago since that game was played. But looking forward to this one, and they're going to go like this. They're going to start at shortstop, their number one, Jordan Ellingson, and then he's followed by the left fielder, number 11, Logan Fagerly, and then it's Jake Ellingson. He is the right fielder. Cleanup hitter is Alex Hoppe. He plays first base. Batting five will be the third baseman, Reese Christensen, and Gavin Evanson in center field. And then batting seventh, Hudson Schulberg. He is the pitcher. And then it's Aiden Paulson, the second baseman, and the number nine hitter is Tyler Madsen, and he'll do the catching duties here for the Wilmer Cardinals. Again, Wilmer advanced with a 13-3 win the other day. They're coached by Tom DeBoer, assisted by Jake Rambo and Cy Flick. But this is a good Wilmer team. Again, they're the 3 seed. The Otters knocked off number 2 seed Little Falls, and now they get a chance here to take on the Wilmer Cardinals. Again, these two teams played quite some time ago. And, yeah, just quite a game, 4-1. Bertie Crane, pretty great game, and then lose the second game, 22-12, with that. For the Fergus Falls Otters, their lineup will look very similar to it has all year, and we'll have that for you in just a minute as our pregame show continues in our Nelson Auto Center starting lineups.
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6: 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For the Otters, they'll go like this. Again, the batting order has been similar. A lot of things have been similar. And let's get a similar result here today. Nolan Fellstuhl will lead off, playing third base, followed by the second baseman, Micah Johnson. Hunter Powers at first base, batting third. Brody Krein doing the pitching. He'll bat fourth, followed by Jacob Froning in left field. Parker Tilkey in center field, and his younger brother Bennett in right field, batting seventh. And then the catcher, Brant Sherman, in the eighth spot. And then Cam Wiedrich batting in the ninth spot. But Cam came up with a big hit late, and so did Carson Froning. So it was pretty exciting to watch that happen in that game. The Otters got out to a 2-0 lead. Micah Johnson got a single. Brody Krein doubled. And then Jacob Froning delivered back-to-back two-out doubles. It was back-to-back, including Brody's and Jacob's, that made it 2-0. Then late in the game, Parker Tilkey reached on a fielder's choice. Brant Sherman got a clutch double to move Tilkey to third. And on the very next pitch, Cam Wiedrich lined a ball into left field for a single, scoring Parker Tilkey. That was the 3-2 advantage. Hunter Powers pitched a strong game as he goes six innings. And then on in relief was Jacob Froning, as he came in and slammed the door there in the sixth inning. So, and again, the Otters looking to keep things rolling here with this, and can't wait to get this one going in just a bit. Again, a beautiful, beautiful day here at Swanson Field. And again, during our show, at our broadcast, we'll have our Minnesota Motor recaps of the innings, and then also and the postgame show will name our quality Toyota Quality Player of the Game, brought to you by Quality Toyota and Lake Country Graphics. But should be an excellent game here. And the Otters are playing some good baseball at a very, very timely time for them in this one. So, again, the Otters lineup would be Fellstuhl, Johnson, Powers, Krein, Froning, Parker Tilkey, Bennett Tilkey, Brant Sherman, and Cam Wiedrich. Again, the Otters are coached by head coach Shane Tilkey, assisted by Chad Felstuhl and Dave Dirks. And so, again, the way things shake out here in the brackets, so Sartell beat Albany 2-1 to advance. They'll take on Ricori as the Spartans advanced with a 11-1 five-inning win over Hutchinson. So it's Sartell and Ricori, that game at Sartell. Then it was, again, Fergus Falls 3, Little Falls 2. And then Wilmer downing Sauk Rapids 13-3. So in the elimination bracket, Albany is taking on Hutchinson this afternoon, Little Falls, and Sauk Rapids Rice. That is a long road back. So the loser of this game will play on Saturday. The winner will advance to the MAC on Tuesday. And then what will take place then is you're in that double elimination fighting out of the bottom bracket. So the way to manage these things is just to win and win often here early on. So should be a great game. Good crowd on hand here and a beautiful day for baseball. The last two times these two teams played, we decked game time and temperature was 76 degrees. By the time the game ended, the second game, it was 54 degrees with a feels-like temperature of 38. It was pretty crazy. So we're going to take a break here and come back with a first pitch after this break.
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6: All right, welcome back to Wilmer. We're going to get things going here in the second round of the double elimination bracket here from Swanson Field in Wilmer. And again, on the hill here is Hudson Schoberg and Tyler Madsen doing the catching. So Schoberg, big right-hander there for Little Fall or for Wilmer Cardinals. And the Otters will get things going here. And it'll be leadoff hitter Nolan Felstuhl. See if they can get off to a good start here in this one. Nolan's done a good job reaching early and often in these games. So look forward to see what the Otters can do here. Again, a wonderful game for baseball. I think the game time temperature right around 90 or 91 degrees. But there's a nice breeze coming through the press box here. And again, a nice crowd on hand. Some Otter faithful making the trip here to Wilmer to come and watch this one. So Felstuhl will lead it off. He wears number 3, and he is the third baseman for the Otters. Micah Johnson is the on-deck hitter as he plays second base, and then batting third again will be Hunter Powers, the third baseman today. He and Brody Krein switch positions there when one's pitching, and one is playing first base, so Hunter Powers, and then the cleanup hitter will be Brody Krein, the pitcher in this one. So Great day for a game here. I've said that a lot, but we've had a cool wet spring here. And finally getting rewarded here late in the season here. So Nolan Felst will step in here for the Otters and lead off. Kind of left-handed bat for the Otters. Nolan having a great season this year in his junior campaign. Here's the first pitch from Hunter Schoberg. That's in for a strike, so he gets ahead quickly. 0-1 is the count here to Felstuhl. Comes the 0-1 pitch. Felstuhl getting a left-handed batter. He gets fouled back, and that goes into the netting. And so Felstuhl will step back in again. And again, Felstuhl right now hitting .372 on the season. There's the 0-2 pitch. He struck him out. So the Otters go down swinging here. And the first strikeout of the game for Hudson Schoberg. And that'll bring up the second baseman, number 6, Micah Johnson. Johnson on the year, .292. Played solid defense at second base. First pitch in for a strike. And Schoberg's really dialed in here. It seems like he's hasn't thrown a ball yet in this one, but it's just the second batter of the baseball game. So here's the 0-1 pitch. Swung on and missed. High fastball. So Hudson Schoberg cruising here as he's throwing nothing but strikes here early on in this one. Ground ball to the right side. The second baseman's up with it on to first, and Micah Johnson is retired 4-3, and there are two down here for Fergus Falls here in the top half of the first inning. Hunter Powers, the first baseman, will step in here for the Otters. So Powers will step in. Again, he wears number 16, and he pitched a gem against Little Falls, pitched 6 solid innings. And now he's headed to UMD to play baseball. Here's a pitch from Schoberg. Curveball misses outside. The first ball thrown in the game here by Powers. So Powers at the plate. Here comes the 1-0 pitch, and that's in for a strike. 1-1 the count. Again, the winner will advance the next Tuesday down to the MAC in St. Cloud. Loser will play Saturday at the high seed in the elimination bracket. Count goes to 2-1. Again, Hunter Powers, big left-handed batter here for the Otters. So Powers at the plate. Otters need to get a base runner on board here. 2 down. Pitch in for a strike. It's 2-2. So 2-2 to Powers. And again, Brody Krein is on deck here for the Otters, the cleanup hitter. There's a hit to left field. Oh, that's going to find the gap. That's going to go to the wall. Powers rounds first, and he's going to go into second base with a stand-up double. And the Otters have a runner in scoring position. And Brody Krein, pitcher for the Otters, will step in. So Krein will step in. And Brody pitched a really solid game on that April 23rd 4-1 victory at American Legion Field. Jacob Frani on deck here for the Otters. Here comes the pitch from Schoberg. Outside, 1-0. Wind kind of blowing from the southeast, blowing out here. 317 down the lines, 373 to dead center. Pretty reachable porch. Pitch looked like it might have been high and outside, but it comes in for a strike. 1-1. 2 down here for Fergus Falls. Again, Running Stitches Embroidery, one of our sponsors of Otter Sports. Screen printing and custom embroidery in Fergus Falls Running Stitches. Here comes the 1-1 pitch outside. Catcher did his best to frame that one, but it's outside. Two balls and one strike here for Schoberg on the mound. He's retired the first two batters and then Powers with a double to the left center alley. There's a curveball just caught the outside corner. 2-2. Some of the Otter faithful not too excited about that one. So 2-2 the count here to Brody Crine. Two out here for Wilmer. Pitch high and outside. Count goes 3-2. Jacob Frowning is on deck, and he delivered that 2-RBI single yesterday against Little Falls to get the Otters going in the top half of the first inning. Here's the pitch to Crine. That's fouled back into the screen. Count remains 3-2. Again, Hunter Powers on second base as he doubled. Hit a 2-2 pitch to the left center gap. Crine, a junior at the plate, steps in here for the Otters. Pitch, and he walked him. All right. Otters with two aboard here. Crine goes down to first base, and Jacob Frowning will step in. So Frowning steps in here for Fergus Falls. As they trail it here by a score. No, there's no score, pardon me, in this one. Top of the first inning. Jacob Frowning at the plate. Hits that down the line, and that's going to just landfall. A couple feet foul. And so Frowning now 0-1 the count. Count is 0-1 right now to Frowning. Two down here, though. Powers at second base. Otters with an opportunity here in the top half of the first inning. Crine at first. Powers at second. Crine walked. Pitch, curveball in the outside corner. He's got a nice curveball. Here comes the 0-2 pitch. Two down for the Otters. Frowning at the plate. Pitches high. Count goes 1-2. Again, Frowning delivered that big hit yesterday. Moved into the 5 spot here. On deck for the Otters is Parker Tilke, the center fielder for the Otters. Scored the winning run yesterday on that Cam Wiederich single. Pitch outside, 2-2. Schoberg really was cruising the first two batters, and then the double by Powers, a walk here by Crine. And Jacob Frowning at the plate. Otters threatening here. Top half of the first inning. Here's the pitch to Frowning. That's going to be fouled back to the screen. Count remains 2-2. So the Otters looking to see if they can get one across here early. Boy, it was a big boost yesterday to get those two runs across in the top of the first. That was a really good ball game here on Tuesday. Ground ball to the shortstop. Tough play. And the Otters are going to score. The throw from the shortstop, Ellingson, gets away from the first baseman. And I think they'll score that probably an infield hit because that was a tough play there. Frowning, well, they're going to say an error, so an error. But he reaches on an error, but one run across. And good job by Jafron putting the ball in play. And Power scores. Crine goes to third base. And Tilke steps in. And we got a first and third situation here. So Parker Tilke here for Fergus Falls. Center fielder. First pitch, swing and a miss. So there's two hits up on the, yeah, a hit with an error. That's what it is. So a hit with an error. So that'll be an RBI. But an error on the throw. And here's a pitch high. 1-1. So two hits so far in the inning, one across here for Fergus Falls. Tilkey will step in here. Crying at first base. He'll probably not be going here. Here's a pitch in, painted the outside corner there, one and two. Jacob Froning at first base. We shall see. Froning got good wheels. Crines at third. Runners at first and third, one across. And a 1-2 count to Parker Tilkey. Bennett Tilkey is on deck if Parker were to reach. Early lead is going to step off. Got him in a rundown. A little cat and mouse here. Crying at third. Jay Froning at first. And the Otters are going to score. They're going to score the run. An early lead. Froning gets caught in a rundown, but that small ball there. Wow. So Crying scores. And the third out made in the rundown, but the Otters get two runs in the inning. Two hits, one error. They leave nobody on base. We head to the bottom of the second inning. Otters lead it 2-0 on some small ball. We'll come back with more after this break.
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6: Welcome back to Swanson Field. Set the table for you. What happened in that inning? Felstuhl struck out. Micah Johnson grounded out. Powers doubled. Crying reached on a base on ball. Runners on first and second. Jacob Froning gets an infield hit. And the throw from the shortstop to the first baseman is in the dirt. So he would have beat it out, but there was a throwing error that allowed the run to score as Powers came around to score. And then the Otters with an early lead with Froning on first base and good base running. He stayed in the rundown. Crying was able to score just before they tagged out Froning between first and second. And so the Otters with a 2-0 lead here. And if you're Brody Crying, the pitcher, that's a great way to start the game out. There's no question about that. And so we're set to go here, and it'll be the shortstop Ellingson, Fagerly the left fielder, and Jake Ellingson. So Jordan Ellingson leads off, Logan Fagerly, and then Jake Ellingson, the right fielder after that, followed by Alex Hoppe, Reese Christensen, Gavin Evanson, Hudson Schoberg, Aiden Paulson, and Tyler Madsen. Otters defensively. It'll be Crying pitching. Behind the plate is Brant Sherman. Third base is Felstuhl. Shortstop is Cam Wiedrick. Second base, Micah Johnson. At first is Hunter Powers. Jacob Froning in left. Parker Tilkey in center. Bennett Tilkey in right field. So Ellingson will step in. Jordan Ellingson steps in here for Wilmer. And the Otters lead it 2-0 here on the Park Region telephone scoreboard. Crying's first pitch, curveball's up high. And Hunter Powers, that was a key to the game here the other day, getting that curveball in and across the plate. There's a strike, kind of high outside corner. Once Hunter dialed in on that curveball, the same thing is true. Brody Crying has got a good off-speed pitch and a good curveball as well, good control. There's a pitch, pop-up. Cam Wiedrick, the shortstop, drifting just outside the turf into the grass in the outfield, makes the play, and there's one down here for the Otters. Cam has had a great season here. He's very tough defensively. And the right fielder, or left fielder, Logan Fagerly will step in here for the Cardinals. One down for the Otters here, bottom of the first inning. Curveball in the outside corner is good for a strike. Nothing in one. Here's the 0-1 pitch. Grounded to the right side. That's going to get through. A base hit. Good piece of hitting there. Just kind of going with that curveball and punching it into right field. Good patience at the plate there, and the Cardinals have a runner aboard. And the number three hitter, Jake Ellingson, will step in. He is the right fielder. Right-handed batter. We'll see if they test catcher Brant Sherman. First pitch for Crying is a strike. Otters lead it 2-0. They get two runs in the first inning. Runners going. Play at second. Throws down. And he got him on a one-hop. Brant Sherman throws out Fagerly. And there are two down. Good job by Brant. The Otters have not thrown out a lot of runners, but they got things done there, so a good job. And on the turf, you get rid of that ball in a hurry, and makes a huge difference. Beautiful ballpark here. And there's strike three to Ellingson. So a 1-2-3 inning for the Otters. No runs, one hit, no errors. They leave nobody on base. We head to the top of the second inning, our recap of the inning. Brought to you by the Minnesota Motor Company on South Pebble Lake Road. Otters lead it 2-0.
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6: Hey, we're back here. The Otters lead it 2-0. And manufactured a couple runs there in the inning. And again, the Otters will go. It'll be Parker Tilkey leading off here for Fergus Falls, because he was at the plate. And then his younger brother, Bennett, is on deck. So in that first and third situation, an early lead at first base by Jacob Froning. He got in the rundown, and then defensively you got to make a decision. As Brody Krein creeped towards home, and they made the right decisions as Krein crossed the plate just as they got Jacob Froning out. So Otters lead it 2-0. So it'll be Parker Tilkey, followed by Bennett Tilkey. And we are set to go here, so Parker will get a clean count here. Otters lead 2-0 here on the Park Region telephone scoreboard. Winner of this game will advance to next Tuesday at the MAC, and we'll have the action for you here on Channel 977. So Parker steps in here for the Otters. Pitch is fouled back. 0-1. Hudson Schoberg, a big right-handed pitcher here. Got good control. He's got a nice curveball. Here comes the 0-1 pitch. It's going to be high, 1-1.
17: Correction, now batting center fielder number one, Parker Tilkey.
6: So Tilkey steps in here, 1-1 count. 2-0 Otters here, top of the second inning. Here's a pitch for a ball. Count goes 1-1. So 1-1 the count here to senior Parker Tilkey, going to UW Superior to play football. Had a great hockey season this year as well. Pitch swung on and missed, foul, but it's a strike, and there's two strikes now. Two balls, two strikes to Parker Tilkey, the center fielder for the Otters. Otters lead it 2-0 here on the Park Region telephone scoreboard. There's the pitch. That's going to be fouled back up and out of play. You got a beautiful park here just to the south where the Stingers play. There's a game tonight, Northwoods League team. 2-2 the count here, nobody out. Leadoff hitter for the Otters, top of the second inning. Ground ball, left side. And Parker's going to get an infield hit. Jordan Ellingson went and made a nice backhand play, tried to get it out of his hand as fast as he could. Yeah, to the first baseman, Hoppy, but we got an infield hit. Single, and the Otters have their leadoff batter aboard. And Bennett Tilkey, the right fielder for the Otters, steps aside to the plate. Brant Sherman is on deck, and he's going to be followed by the shortstop, Cam Wiedrich. Squares for the bunt, pulls his bat back, so it's a ball, 1-0. And head coach Shane Tilkey, not afraid to play some small ball. Putting sack bunts down, and again, that early lead was kind of a small ball move, too, that resulted in an auto run. Parker at first base, younger brother Bennett at the plate, squares the bunt, gets the bunt down, And they're going to be able to get Parker at second base. The bunt was fairly hard down the line. And the third baseman, Christensen, on to the second baseman, Aiden Paulson. So Parker Tilkey is retired, the first out for the Otters. That was a 5-3 put out. Bennett Tilkey reaches on a fielder's choice. And Brant Sherman will step in here for the Otters. So Sherman steps in his first at-bat. And that's in for a strike. 0-1. One down, one runner on first, Bennett Tilkey. Again, he put the sack down, and then the third baseman was able to move it over to Paulson at second base and get the lead runner. Pitch can be fouled back. Brant Sherman had a clutch two-out single to keep that rally going alive when the Otters scored that third run on Tuesday against Little Falls. Brant falls that second pitch back. It goes up and out of play. Bennett Tilkey at first base. Sherman at the plate. Pitch, ground ball. Could be two. Ellingson to second to first. And a double play. 6-4-3 double play. So for the Otters in the inning, no runs. And they get one hit. And they there's no errors for the Cardinals. They strand one runner as we head now to the bottom of the second inning, our Minnesota Motor inning recap. 2-0 Fergus Falls as Wilmer comes to bat.
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6: Motor. Hey, welcome back to Swanson Field in Wilmer on a beautiful Thursday afternoon as the Otters lead this one 2-0 here as we're in the bottom of the second inning. Again, Powers doubled in the first inning. Crine walked. Frowning had an infield single that scored Powers. There was a throwing error, but he would have beat out the infield hit. So he got the infield hit. And then a rundown situation. Jacob Frowning on first base leads off early. Pitcher steps back. And Crine scores from third base. And Jacob got out in the rundown, but the run came across the plate first. All right, Alex Hoppe will step in. Hoppe, the first baseman. Number four hitter for the Cardinals, followed by Reese Christensen and Gavin Evenson. First pitch in for a strike. So good job by Brody here, getting ahead in the count. Here's the 0-1 pitch. That's going to be low, 1-1. So 1-1 the count here now to Alex Hoppe. Pitch. That's lined into left field, just past the diving Cam Wiedrich. And Alex Hoppe is aboard. And the Cardinals have their leadoff hitter aboard here in the bottom of the second inning. And so Reese Christensen will come to the plate here for Wilmer. Squares the bunt, pulls back. So he showed bunt and decided to pull it back. And it's a strike, though, 0-1. Runner on first here. Again, Brant Sherman threw out a runner in the bottom of the first inning. Curveball, strike. Brody's really dialed in on that. Keep that down in the zone. You can't hang that thing. You got to get it down in the zone. And he does so. Here's Crine's pitch. It's going to be high. 1-2. So 1-2 the count here to Brody Crine. Nobody out here for the Otters. Again, we're in the bottom of the second inning. Section 8-3 of playoff baseball. Pitch from Crine. Curveball. Struck him out. Got him looking. So one down here for the Otters here. Second strikeout for Crine. And Evenson, the center fielder, will step in here for the Cardinals. Left-handed batter, runner on first is Hoppy. Pitch in for a strike. Again, Crine working ahead in the count. Makes such a difference. Hudson Schoberg, the pitcher, is on deck. Throw to first base, and Hoppy's back easily. Again, Hudson Schoberg on deck at the plate. Evenson, ground ball, left side. Can be fielded by Crine. He'll throw it on to Powers for out number two. And Evenson goes down, a 1-3 put out. There's two down. And Hudson Schoberg, the pitcher, will step in here for the Cardinals, but it moves the runner to second base. So Hoppy's now at second base. Schoberg with a chance to help himself out here. 2-0 Otters with the lead here, bottom of the second inning. But the Cardinals have a runner in scoring position. First pitch, strike. He's able to lead with a strike. And again, Brody's not an overpowering pitcher, but he does have very, very good control. 0-1 to Hudson Schoberg. Crine from the set. Delivers. Good job by Sherman. He blocks that one. It's just outside of the zone. Grant did a good job of that. Little Falls backstop was one of those long-distance ones, and Brant did an excellent job blocking balls all afternoon long. That was key in that one. Here's the pitch from Crine. Swung on and missed. Curveball. Count goes to 1-2. Crine has two strikeouts thus far. Again, Alex Hoppy at second base. He singled to lead off the inning for Wilmer. Again, Schoberg at the plate. Right-handed batter. Cardinals with a runner in scoring position. Two down here for Fergus Falls. Pitch that's going to be fouled out of play. Count remains 1-2. Two down. 1-2 the count. Here's a pitch from Crine. Curveball. It's going to be popped up into right field. Bennett Tilkey stumbled a little bit. Now Bennett's under it and makes the play. So in the inning, no runs, one hit, no errors, and the Cardinals leave one man on base as we head now to the top of the third inning. Otters lead it 2-0. 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
6: All right, here we go. We're heading to the top of the third inning. And the Otters will get things going here with the shortstop Cam Wiedrich. He'll lead off for the Otters, followed by Nolan Felstuhl and Micah Johnson. And again, cleanly played ball game here for both teams. Otters lead it 2-0. Hudson Schoberg on the mound. And for the Cardinals and also for the Otters, it is Brody Crine. Great afternoon here for some baseball. Look forward to this one so much. Again, the winner will play Tuesday at the MAC. The loser will play Saturday and move down to the elimination bracket. Again, the Otters got great pitching from Hunter Powers. Six innings on Tuesday, and then Jacob Prani came in to slam the door, so that was they were able to manage their pitch count. Both pitchers did in that game. Isaac Collis and both Hunter Powers pitched great games in that one. Kind of a similar feel to this game right now. We're in the top of the third inning. Cam Wiedrich will lead it off. And he's followed by Nolan Felstuhl and Micah Johnson. Again, artificial turf infield and a grass outfield here. Much like Alexandria, Alexandria replaced their turf not so long ago. And that's a really, really nice ball field here. Three batting cages down the left field line and spacious dugouts, concession stand, and a covered grandstand. So we're set to go. Wiedrich Cam will step in. Singled in a winning run on Tuesday against the Flyers. And Hudson Schoberg, the right-hander from the windup, delivers. First pitch lined into left field for a hit. So Cam stays hot. Kind of embraced that nine spot, and Shane Tilke refers to it as the double leadoff hitter. And Felstuhl will step in. Nolan steps in, and he struck out in the first inning. And we'll step to the plate here for Fergus Falls. Wiedrich with good speed on first base here. There's the pitch. That's going to be lined into left field. That's going to get past the right fielder. It's going to go to the fence. Otters are going to score a run here as Wiedrich is coming around to score. Play up the plate. Cam is in there. That'll be a single with an error, and the Otters now go up by a score of 3-0 on the Park Region telephone scoreboard. So a single with an error, and it sends Wiedrich across the plate. An RBI single for Felstuhl. And it would be an error on the play, I believe, by the right fielder. Came up to field it, and it got past him. And so the Otters now lead it 3-0 here on the Park Region telephone scoreboard. There's a pitch to Micah Johnson. That's going to be popped up. And the pitcher, Schoberg, makes the play. So Micah Johnson pops out. And there's one down. And the third base, or the first baseman, Hunter Power, steps in. He doubled and scored a run in the first inning. So we're set to go here. Runner on second for the Otters. Powers offered, swings. Kind of checked it. Came in for a strike. So Powers at the plate. Brody Crine on deck for the Otters. No, one out. Runner on second. And Felstuhl went to second base when the ball got passed. There's a line drive to right field. They're going to send Fels. Nope, they're going to hold Nolan. And a good heads-up play as the right fielder got that ball in quickly. Jake Ellingson got that one in a hurry. But Powers with his second hit. And so Felstuhl to third. Crying at the plate. First and third, Powers at first base, Felstuhl at third base, timely hitting, and that was missing earlier in the season, has been here as of late. First pitch, strike in the outside corner. So one run across in the inning. The Otters have a couple hits here in the inning. Here comes the pitch from Schoberg. It's low one in the dirt. So six hits for the Otters right now. They have three runs across. Schoberg on the mound, crying at the plate. Pitcher and pitcher here. Runners at first and third for the Otters. Pitch fouled back by Brody. Count goes to 1-2. So Felstuhl's at third. Powers is at first base. And the Otters lead this 3-0 here in the top of the third inning. Crane wears number 11. Junior, right-handed batter. Comes the pitch. That's going to be fouled. Count remains 1-2. So 1-2 to count here to Brody Crane. You know, it's kind of neat on the left, the dugout here, there's raised, the landscaping is raised, so the stands are about the roof level. Standing places to sit right down the left field line. Really a nice place to watch a game. Here's the pitch. Krein singles it into center field, and that'll score a run. They're going to have a play, though, towards the plate. Fausto comes in to score, and an RBI single for Brody Krein. So an RBI single for Krein. And coming across the score is Fellstuhl. So the Otters with four runs now. They got four hits in the inning. And the head coach, Tom DeBoer, out on the mound, going to talk to his team. We'll keep it right here. We'll remind you, one of our great sponsors of Otter Athletics is Running Stitches Embroidery for screen printing and custom embroidery. Running Stitches of Fergus Falls. So four hits in the game, six hits, four runs for the Otters, and no runs, two hits, and the Cardinals have committed a couple of errors. Number 3 seed Wilmer, number 7 seed Fergus Falls. And so we're set to go here.
17: Now batting the left fielder, Jacob Froning.
6: So Jacob Froning will step in now. Frowning at the plate here for the Otters. Singled in the first. And he was the one that did the early lead situation. Got in that scoring Krein from, or Powers again from, yeah, Krein from third base, pardon me. There's 2-0 the count now. Two and zero the count here to Jacob Froning. We're in the top half of the third inning. Otters lead it 4-0. And here comes the pitch, swung on and missed. 2-1. Again, Froning singled in the first. Count is 2-1. Again, there is one out. That was that pop out to the pitcher by Micah Johnson. Here's the pitch. That's high. Good patience here by Jacob Froning, affectionately known as Jay Fron. So Jacob steps in here again. Parker Tilkey is on deck, followed by Bennett Tilkey. Cam Weedorf led the inning off with a single. And here comes the 3-1 pitch in the dirt. And Jacob's going to walk, so the bases are loaded now. Powers to third base, Krein to second.
17: Now batting for the Otters, center fielder.
6: So Parker Tilkey steps in. He singled in the second inning. Bennett Tilkey is on deck here for the Otters. So Parker Tilkey at the plate, bases loaded, Otters up 4-0 here in the top of the third. Pitch low, 1-0. Good patience there by Parker laying off the low outside corner. Jacob Froning at first, Krein at second, and Powers at third base. And Eli Fullhart comes in to run for Krein. There's a pitch up high. Eli is sophomore. And we're going to probably have a pitching change here. It looks like Coach DeBoer is coming out. And his second mound visit of the inning. And he'll take the ball from Hudson Schoberg. And the left fielder is going to come in to pitch, Jake Ellingson. And so for Schoberg, he surrenders four runs, six hits. The Cardinals committed two errors. And he goes 2 1/3. So 2 1/3. And so Schoberg's going to go out to the outfield. We'll take a break here as we have a pitching change. And coming into pitch, left fielder Logan Fagerly. We'll come back with more. Otters lead it 4-0 with bases loaded and one out.
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0: Again, a pitching change as Logan Fagerly comes in to pitch here for the Cardinals. Parker Tilkey at the plate. First pitch for Fagerly is a strike. Or 2-1, because we had a 1-1 count, or a 2-0 count. Now it's pitch, swing, and a miss, or foul back, pardon me. Count goes quickly to 2-2. Base is loaded here. Parker Tilkey at the plate here for the Otters. Here comes the 2-2 pitch. Curve ball. It hit him. It hit him. And I would say if it hit his bat and then his leg. It might have hit his bat and then his leg. So. Yeah, I think it hit his bat first, then his leg. I don't know if it's hard to say. So hard to say. Yeah, I think it might have been that he didn't move. I think that's what it was, more than that. Yeah, he didn't make an attempt to get out of the box, or to move. All right, 2-2 is a count. What is it? Is it 3-2? Yeah, 3-2. Here we go. And they call them out, and they throw it out to third. That one looked like it might have been out of the zone. I don't know, but nonetheless, he struck him out. So Fagerly, a little controversial all around there. Looked like it might have been outside, but the umpire rung him up. So there's two down now. Strikeout for Fagerly. And Bennett Tilkey steps in. Swing and a miss. Base is loaded. Golden opportunity with one out here. Fagerly comes in and count goes 0-2. Branch Sherman is on deck if Bennett were to reach here, but the Otters have scored a pair of runs in the inning on four hits. Scored two in the first and two in the third inning here. Here's the pitch from Fagerly. Pitch swung and a miss. Struck him out. Fagerly comes in, gets the job done, but the Otters do some more damage. Two runs for the Otters on four hits. There's one error, and the Otters strand three. We'll come back with the bottom of the third inning after this break. This is Section 8. 3 Baseball on Channel 977.
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0: Hey, we're back here. The Otters do add two runs in the top of the third inning. Cam Ruderick led off with a single. Felstuhl singled and singled in Cam. And then after that, Powers with a single. And then Crine with an RBI single as well. But the Otters do strand three runners in the inning, but they do get two runs. 4-0, Fergus Falls. As we head now to the bottom of the third inning. And Brody Crine's only faced 7 hitters so far. So Aiden Paulson will step in here, the second baseman. His first at bat. First pitch is the ball, 1-0. So Crine has only faced 7 batters so far in the first two innings. There's a pitch in for a strike, 1-1. Crine working quickly out there. Here comes the pitch from Brody, and that's a curveball. Laced down the line, up with it. Oh, Jacob Franny's going to go for two. Aiden Paulson's going to be in with a stand-up double. And so Paulson with a double hit that curveball and sets it out into left field. Franny got it on one hop, but it was deep kind of in that corner. And now the catcher, Tyler Madsen, steps in. Runner on second, scoring position for Wilmer.

0: So Tyler Madsen, the catcher. Leadoff hitter Jordan Ellingson on deck. Then we're at the bottom of the third. Otters lead it. There's a kind of a shank light line drive to the right side. Micah Johnson takes care of business there. So there's one down for the Otters. Runner on second, and Aiden Paulson and Jordan Ellingson, the shortstop, will step to the plate. One down here for the Otters, but a runner on second base for the Cardinals. Curveball strike. Second time around, you got to kind of mix things up here. Brody, though, gets that first pitch in for a strike. There's a pitch high. 1-1. One out here for the Otters. They lead it 4-0. We're in the bottom of the third inning. Pitch from Krein. Curveball. Misses outside. 2-1. Logan Fagerly, the pitcher now, is on deck. Pitch. That's going to be lined into right. Oh, nice play by Micah Johnson. He got it over to first. He saved a run probably there. Micah with a dive, but an infield single for Jordan Ellingson. And going to third base, though, is Aiden Paulson. So a couple of hits in the inning for the Cardinals. There's one out for the Otters. Aiden Paulson now 90 feet from home plate. And on first place is Jordan Ellingson. We'll see what play the Otters have on here and see what the Cardinals do here. Imagine that Ellingson, Jordan will be going. Here's Logan Fagerly at the plate, pitcher for the Cardinals now. Curveball high, 1-0. We'll see if there will be something on here now. We'll see. Big lead at first base. Ellingson, nope, he's not taken off yet. Pitch in for a strike, 1-1. He'll be taken off here. Look for the Otters defensively to see if they'll cut the throw off with the shortstop. Ellingson's going. Pitch. In for a strike, and they'll just surrender the base. So a stolen base for Jordan Ellingson. And more importantly here, the count is 1-2 to Logan Fagerly. Came in on relief of Hudson Schoberg. Pitch outside corner. Missed the outside corner. 2-2. Cardinals runners on second and third here. One out for the Otters. Otters, yeah, swing and a miss. Got him. Fishing his Fagerly. Waved at that one. It was kind of high and outside. Tried to punch it into right field. And Jake Ellingson, who struck out in the first inning, steps in here for the Cardinals. Krein's first pitch, high for a ball, 1-0. So Brody with three strikeouts now. And so here comes the 2-0 pitch, in for a strike. Good job by Brody getting that one in there. You don't want to go 3-0, so 2-1. Two outs, runners on second and third for the Cardinals. Krein, ground ball. Cam Wiedrich up with it at short on to first, and they retire the side. Good play by Cam, moving to his left. That'll retire the Cardinals. No runs, two hits, no errors, and the Cardinals strand two runners. Otters lead it 4-0 as we head now to the top of the fourth inning. 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Here on Channel 977.
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0: Welcome back here to Swanson Field as we head now to the top of the fourth inning. This game moving along quite rapidly. Well, when pitchers throw strikes, it makes a huge difference, and you get to this stage of the year, and that's why these teams are in this game. Cardinals got here with a 13-3 win over Sauk Rapids Rice. Otters beat number 2 seed Little Falls 3-2 in a tight one. In Little Falls, Brant Sherman, the catcher, will lead it off here for Fergus Falls. Followed by Cam Wiedrich and leadoff hitter Nolan Felstuhl. Brant grounded out to the second baseman in the first inning. There's a pitch. Brant lifts it foul down the line into the corner. And that's going to go out of play. Brant, a defenseman on the hockey team. Tough defenseman. And Brant is a junior as well. He'll step in. 0-1 to count to Brant. Ground ball. Pitcher Fagerly. High bounce off the turf. Fagerly snags that one and retires Brant Sherman. That's a 1-3 put out. There's one out here for the Otters, and Cam Wiedrich, who singled and scored a run in the third inning, steps to the plate here for the Otters. So Logan Fagerly came on relief of Hudson Schoberg. Schoberg went 2 1/3. Curveball. That's going to be popped up. Right side. Oh, and the catcher and the pitcher, Fagerly. And also the catcher, Madsen. A little miscommunication, and that one drops. As coach, I hate to see that. You hate to give out any extra outs, but it's a tough play. They're coming towards the Otter dugout. So 0-1 to Cam Wiedrich. Again, he had that RBI winning single against Little Falls. Count goes 1-1. That was outside. Leadoff hitter Nolan Felstuhl is on deck here for Fergus Falls. Comes a 1-1 pitch. Wiedrich. And he's going to pop out to the right, or to the first baseman. Number 4, Alex Hoppe. And there are 2 down for the Otters. And the leadoff hitter, Nolan Felstuhl, steps to the plate here for the Otters. Felstuhl struck out in the first inning, and he singled in the third. An RBI single, also scored a run in the third. That was a 2-run inning for the Otters. The Otters got 2 in the first, 2 in the third. First pitch to Felstuhl is a strike. Here's the 1-0 pitch. Lined in the center field. Oh, it's going to be dropped! An E on the center fielder. I believe that's Hudson Schoberg. Went out to play center field. Had it in his grasp. And Felstuhl reaches on an E8, but he's at first base. And Micah Johnson, who's 0-for-2, steps in for the Otters. Micah made a great diving play. I was unable to make the throw to first, but it might have saved a run in that bottom of the third inning. Micah, ground ball up the middle. And the shortstop makes an error. Ellingson had a routine play, but it pops out of his glove. And so 2 runners on, but 2 errors in the inning here for the Cardinals. And that leaves Hunter Powers at the plate with 2 outs. Dangerous hitter here for the Otters. Doubled in the first and scored a run. Singled in the third inning. Here's Powers at the plate. First pitch is outside. 1-0. Big lead at first base there for Micah Johnson. Nobody behind him there. Pitch outside, 2-0. And Powers is 2-for-2. Crine is on deck. There's 2 outs. Otters lead it 4-0 here in the top of the fourth inning. Pitch to Powers, that's high, 3-0. Fagler came in and got Schoberg out of a jam in the third inning. There's a pitch. Wow, that looked kind of outside to me up here. Whoof-da. 3-1. Here's a 3-1 pitch to Powers. Down the plate. Pop up. Left side. And the shortstop, Jordan Ellingson, makes the catch. But the Otters, again, with no hits in the inning. No runs. 2 errors for the Cardinals, the Otter strand. 2 runners, but we head now to the bottom of the fourth inning. Fergus Falls leads it 4-0. Section 8 3A playoff action here on Channel 977.
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0: All right, welcome back here to Wilmer. Head to the bottom of the fourth inning. Otters got two in the first inning and two in the third inning. Six hits for the Otters so far. The Cardinals have committed four errors, and two of those in this last inning, but I don't think any of them led to Otter runs. So let's see if the Otters can continue to play strong defense here, and that's so key, and Brody Crine doing the job here. He's only surrendered four hits through three innings, but he's just been dialed in right around the plate as he's faced 12 batters. 12 batters here through three innings. And the first baseman, Hoppy, steps in. He's singled in the second inning. Hoppy, a right-handed batter, wears number four. Here's Crine's first pitch, curveball, in for a strike. Man, he just comes in with that curveball, first pitch. Here's the 0-1 pitch. Crine, another curveball. That's going to spin fair. That had some English on it. Things are going right. There's one out. It started foul, and it must have been off the end of his bat. It spun fair, and an unassisted put out for Hunter Powers, and there's one down for Fergus Falls. Reese Christensen will step in.
4: Now batting for the Cardinals, third baseman, Reese
0: Christensen. And first pitch popped out towards center field. Parker Tilkey under it, taps his glove. Three pitches, two down here for Fergus Falls. And Evenson, Evenson might have slid to left field.
4: Now batting center fielder Gavin Evenson.
0: So Schoberg went to center. I believe Evenson slid to left, left-handed batter. First pitch in for a strike. Brody working ahead in the count all afternoon. Here's Crine's pitch. It's going to be fouled back. 0-2. Man, when you work ahead in the count, it makes such a tremendous difference. Two down here. 0-2 is a count here to Evenson. Ground ball. Second baseman Micah Johnson under it. On to Powers. Three up and three down here for the Otters. No runs for the Wilmer Cardinals. No hits, no errors. They leave nobody on base. And we're going to head to the top of the fifth inning. And the Park Region telephone scoreboard reads Fergus Falls 4. And Wilmer nothing. 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
0: Welcome back to Swanson Field. As the Otters now lead this one by a score of 4-0. They have six hits, four runs. They haven't committed an error. And Wilmer with four hits. They've committed four errors. But timely hitting, once again, the recipe here for the Otters. Playing good defense, getting good pitching as well. And Brody Crine, who singled in the third inning, an RBI single, and also walked in the first and scored a run, steps to the plate.
4: Here in the top of the fifth, quick welcome to the plate, Brody Crine.
0: So Crine to the plate for the Otters. He's 1-for-1 on the day. First pitch is a ball high and outside. It'll be Crine, Jacob Fronning, and Parker Tilkey. Comes the pitch. That's going to be fouled back into the screen. Just love these new ballparks with these screens like this. They're not intrusive whatsoever. catcher tried to frame that one, but it was outside. 2-1. 2-1 to Crine. There's a pitch in for a strike. Count goes to 2-2. Again, Logan Fagerly on a relief of Hudson Schoberg. Here's the pitch from Fagerly in the dirt. Didn't go. 3-1. That was in the dirt. Brody kind of offered but didn't break the wrist. So 3-2. Crine steps in. Here's the pitch. In the dirt. Good patience there by Brody. He draws his second walk of the afternoon. He walked in the first and scored a run. And Jacob Fronning put an RBI single in the third inning and also singled in the first inning. He's 2-for-2. And Eli Fullhart will come on to run for Crine. Sophomore Eli Fullhart. Excellent pitcher and outfielder on first base here for the Otters. Here's Jacob Fronning at the plate. Pitch from Fagerly. Bunt. Nice one. Down the line. Fagerly on to first. But that moves Eli to second base. So a sacrifice. Bunt. One out, though. And Parker Tilkey, who grounded out to third base in the second inning, struck out looking in the third. That was that where he maybe thought he was hit by a pitch in the previous pitch, but then got caught looking. Steps into the plate. He is 0-for-2. Here's a pitch for a strike. There's only three strikeouts in the game for the Cardinals. And Parker falls that one back, 0-2. If Parker, Bennett Tilkey on deck, and then that's followed by Brant Sherman. So here's the 0-2 pitch to Parker Tilkey. Ground ball left side, that's a base hit. That moves Fullhart to third base. Big bat flip there by Parker Tilkey. He's at first base. And Eli Fullhart goes to third base. Just a nice bat flip, though, what Parker, he struck out looking. It was kind of a high pitch. And Bennett Tilkey steps in. One out here. 7 hits in the game for the Otters now. And Bennett at the plate. Brant Sherman on deck. First and third for the Otters. Squares the bunt. And he bunts it foul. Strike one. So Bennett Tilkey at the plate here for the Otters. Batting in the number 7 slot. Parker Tilkey on first. Let's see if he goes here. First and third. Pitch. Bennett falls it back. Count is 0-2. Otters threatening here again in the top half of the fifth inning. A walk by Crine. Eli Fullhart comes on to run. A sacrifice by Jacob Fronning. Parker Tilkey with a single. First and third. Bennett Tilkey at the plate. Pitch the outside corner. And Fullhart's going to score. That's a big one. That makes it 5-0. So 5-0 here. Count is 1-2. Here's Bennett Tilkey at the plate. Good hold there by Bennett. Parker Tilkey at second base. Younger brother. Parker's a senior. Bennett's a junior. Here's the 2-2 pitch. Oh, man, Parker got a big jump there. He read the pitcher there and took off. It's fall back to the screen there. It's good base running by Parker, but it was fall back. He'll go back to second base. But 5 runs across here for the Otters. We're in the top of the fifth inning. And here comes the pitch. They throw to second. Parker gets back easily, just keeping him honest there. Again, Benatilke reached on a fielder's choice in the second inning, struck out in the third inning. Here's a pitch, ground ball, left side, high hopper. It's going to be foul. So Bennett will come back, and the count remains 2-2. Yeah, with one out here in the top of the fifth inning. Hudson Schoberg started the game, went 2 1/3. Logan Fagerly comes on. Schoberg gave up 4 runs and 1 run given up by Fagerly. Here's Bennett Tilke. 2-2 is the count. Parker Tilke on second base. Delivers. Swing and a miss. Struck him out. And there's 2 down. So 2 away now, and Brant Sherman steps in. He's 0 for 2. Grounded out to the second baseman in the second inning. And then to the pitcher Fagerly last time up. So Brant Sherman at the plate. Parker Tilke on second base. Pitch, strike in the outside corner. 2 down here. If Brant were to reach, Cam Wiedrich is on deck. Pitch in the dirt, 1-1. So 1-1 the count to Brant Sherman, the catcher for the Otters. Parker Tilke on second base. Fagerly delivers. Swung on. That's hit deep into the gap. That's going to go all the way to the wall. Parker Tilke is going to score. And Brant Sherman with a stand-up double. He hits that one to the wall. One hops it to the wall. And it is 6-0. So a double and an RBI scores Parker Tilke. 2 runs in the inning. And a pinch runner here for the Otters. Dexter Felstuhl comes in to run. Freshman Dexter Felstuhl coming in to run for the catcher, Brant Sherman, the courtesy runner. And Cam Wiedrich, who singled and scored a run in the third and popped out to the first baseman in the fourth inning, steps to the plate. Otters all lead it 6-0. First pitch is a ball, 1-0. Again, we're in the top of the fifth inning. We'll play 7 unless this game gets tied up. A lot of baseball yet to play here. There's Wiedrich at the plate. Pitch in for a strike. 1-1. Here comes the 1-1 pitch from Fagerly. In for a strike. 1-2. So Cam Wiedrich, a senior here, has played excellent defense. Some big hits as of late as well. Logan Fagerly on the mound. Right-hander from the set. Delivers. Base. Nope, it's going to be caught by Ellingson, the shortstop. But the Otters do a little bit more damage here. They get 2 runs on 2 hits. 1 pass ball or error, and the Otters strand 2. We head now to the bottom of the fifth inning. Fergus Falls leads it 6-0 on the Park Region telephone scoreboard. Again, our half-inning recap brought to you by the Minnesota Motor Company.
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0: We're back here in Wilmer. So Fergus Falls with 2 in the first inning, 2 in the third, 2 in the fifth. They're scoring on odd innings here, but some timely hitting. And Brody Krein had an RBI single in the second inning, and then he scored a run. I was just looking at some of the RBIs here. Felstuhl with an RBI, Krein, Fronning, Brant Sherman. We had someone score on a pass ball as well. But Yeah, and then on a throwing error as well. So that's where the other two runs are accounted for. So, all right, Wilmer is going to send center fielder Schoberg to the plate. So Schoberg steps in here in the bottom of the fifth inning. And 15 batters faced through four innings by Brody here, so he's been very fishy. Surrendered four hits thus far. Here's Krein's first pitch. Curveball, but it's foul down the left field line. Tom DeBoer, the Wilmer coach, fields it. Turns the ball to Brody. Aiden Paulson and Tyler Manson on deck here for Wilmer. Here's the pitch from Krein. Swing and a miss. Good location there for Brody. Otters lead 6-0. Bottom of the fifth. Curveball outside. 1-2. It's a good pitch, though, to throw a pitch for a ball like that and see if you can get the batter to go for that. Here's the 1-2 pitch. Ground ball. Left side. Fellstuhl. Up with it. On to first. Fellstuhl to Powers. That's a 5-3 putout. There's one down here for the Otters here in the bottom of the fifth inning. Aiden Paulson, the second baseman, will step in here for Wilmer. Krein has been very good at getting ahead in the count in these games, this game. First pitch in for a strike. 0-1. I think all but just a couple of batters, but he's got ahead in the count. Pitch, that's ball, 1-1. And Aiden Paulson is second at bat. He doubled in the third inning. 2-1 the count now. The Cardinals were threatening in that third inning. They had runners on second and third. Otters were able to get out of the jam there. Comes the 2-1 pitch. High, 3-1. The count to Paulson. And Krein walked him, and the Cardinals get a runner aboard here. And I believe that is the first walk surrendered by Brody in this game. And the catcher, Tyler Madsen, steps in. Here's the first pitch. It's going to be popped up and out of play, but again, Krein gets ahead. There's one out here. Schoberg, the leadoff hitter, grounded out to Fellstuhl. One Fellstuhl. Oh, one pitch goes in the dirt. 1-1. And this would be massive if the Otters could hold on here and get to Tuesday. Only been very efficient in their pitching category and the arms the Otters have used so far. 2-1 now the count. Catcher Tyler Madsen. Runner on first for Paulson. Here's a pitch for a strike. 2-2. 2-2. Krein at the plate, or pitching, pardon me. There's a fly ball to right field. Benatilke on. Makes the play. Good job by Benny. Diving play. And a big out there for the Otters. Two down now. Great play by Bennett in right field. He was out there a ways, so he had to travel a distance to get there. But with the dive and the play, the shortstop leadoff hitter Jordan Ellingson steps in. Ground ball left side. Fellstuhl up with it. On to first. A 5-3 putout. So in the inning, no runs for the Cardinals. No hits. No errors, and the Cardinals strand one runner on base. We head to the top of the sixth inning, and the Otters lead it here by a score of 6-0. We'll take a break and come back as the Otters come to bat, and they will bring up, I believe it'll be the leadoff hitter, be Fellstuhl, Micah Johnson, and Hunter Powers. 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Our recap of the inning brought to you by the Minnesota Motor Company, We'll be back after this.
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0: Welcome back here to Swanson Field. We're in the bottom of the, or top of the sixth inning, pardon me. And the Otters will lead off with Nolan Felstuhl, then Micah Johnson, Hunter Powers. And again, Logan Fagerly on relief of Hudson Schoberg, who went 2 1/3 innings. Crying has gone the distance so far for the Otters. And again, Felstuhl is going to step in here. He struck out in the first. Singled, an RBI single in the third inning. Also scored a run, then reached on an error to the center fielder. So Felstuhl steps in, and the Otters lead it 6-0 here. Again, we are in the top of the sixth inning. First pitch is high to Nolan, 1-0. So 1-0 to Nolan Felstuhl. Second pitch goes in the dirt, 2-0. See if the Otters can get their leadoff hitter aboard here. 2-0 the count to Nolan. Pitch comes in. That's going to be fouled back. 2-1. Nolan Felstuhl off the plate. Left-handed batter for the Otters. Curveball. Foul down the left field line. Chasing after it. Not able to get there. Is the shortstop, the third baseman, and the left fielder. Good hustle, though, by the Cardinals there. And the count is 2-2. Again, Nolan, the leadoff hitter for Fergus Falls. It's a great day for baseball here in Wilmer. Micah Johnson is on deck. Here's the 2-2 pitch from Fagerly. It's going to be outside, 3-2. Here comes the 3-2 pitch. Nolan, that's going to be fouled back. Good battle at the plate here. Nolan will step in here. Had a great basketball season again. The Otters losing to Sartell in the section semis or finals. Nolan draws a walk. So 1-0. Heard head coach Travis Johnson talking about his three-point shooting, especially prayer, one of the quickest releases he has seen, he said. So Micah Johnson will step in. He's 0 for 3. Last time, though, he did reach on an error to the shortstop. Jordan Ellingson, thrower to first base, and the Felstuhl is back easily. Otters lead it by a score of 6-0. We're in the top of the sixth inning. First pitch now to Micah. That's a strike. 0-1. So 0-1 to Micah Johnson, the Otter second baseman. Hunter Powers, the number three hitter, is on deck. Here's the 0-1 pitch. Squares the bunt. Couldn't get it down. He fouls it back. Count goes to 0-2. O-2 count to number six senior Micah Johnson. Nolan Felstuhl on first base. Here's the pitch. It's going to be high, 1-2. Did a good job hanging off that high, hard one. 1-2. No outs. Otters with a runner on first. Nolan Felstuhl is on first. 2-2. Good discipline here by the Otter. Top of the lineup. Nobody out. 2-2 the count. Micah Johnson. That's going to be outside. 3-2. So he goes from 0-2. Battles it back to 3-2. Here's a 3-2 pitch. Runner's going. Swing and a miss. Towards second base. And underneath the tag, and I think he did just get under it, but strikeout for Micah Johnson. And a stolen base, though, for Felstuhl. And Hunter Power steps to the plate. So a hit-and-run situation going there for the Otters. Good throw by the catcher, but I think Nolan just got underneath it. Powers is going to step in for the Otters. He's 2-for-3. A double and a single. Also scored a run in the first inning. Number three hitter here for Fergus Falls. Here's the pitch in for a strike. 0-1 to Hunter Powers. First baseman for the Otters. Pitched a dandy of a game against Little Falls here on Tuesday. Here's the pitch. Swung on left field. It hung up there, and then coming in, they got a catch. And then tagging as Nolan fell, so it's a double play. So we had a catch, and then Nolan got caught. Good play by the right fielder, Jake Ellingson. And then Felstuhl tried to tag, and he gets thrown out. And so there are, in that case, then three up and three down. And in the inning, we have no runs, no hits, no errors, and the Otters are going to leave a runner on base. We're going to head now to the bottom of the sixth inning. The Otters lead it here by a score of 6-0. 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
6: 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I drove 60 miles to get a great deal from Quality Toyota. I drove 45 miles to get a great deal from Quality Toyota.
0: They were back here in Wilmer as the Otters lead this one by a score of 6-0. We're in the bottom of the sixth inning. And my son Isaac Johnson came along to the game with us. He's back from Brooks, Alberta, where they won the BCHL championship and came down to the game here. He just brought me a cold bottle of water. So, all right, so the Cardinals now trail 6-0. They're going to come to the plate with Logan Fagerly, Jake Ellingson, and Alex Hoppe, the 2-3 and 4 hitters in the lineup. And still a lot of baseball, two innings to play here. And so Logan Fagerly is 0-for-2 in his one for two. He singled in the first, struck out in the third. As Brody's been very efficient here. Keep talking about that first pitch, swing and a miss. Really good pitching performance here by Brody Crine. We've got to keep it going here. 0-1 pitch, swung on and missed. 0-2. Crine with great control. He only has one walk. He has three strikeouts. Fagerly at the plate. Pitcher for the Cardinals. Here's a pitch from Crine. Curveball. Missed on the outside. 1-2. Here's a 1-2 pitch from Crine. Curveball, ground ball, left side, down the line. Good wheels for Fagerly. He's going to stay at first, though, as Jacob Froning got it in quickly. He was looking at two, but I think he wisely held on there. And so the leadoff hitter is aboard for the Cardinals. And Jake Ellingson steps in. He's 0-for-2. Fagerly at first base. First pitch of the ball, 1-0. Alex Hoppe, the four hitter, is on deck. Ellingson at the plate. Jake Ellingson, he's the right fielder. There's a strike, 1-1. 6-0, Otters lead it. We're in the bottom of the sixth inning. Fagerly at first. Pitch, ground ball, high chopper. And see if they call it. It's a foul ball there. So Fell still fielded it and threw it to first, but it was a foul ball, so it's a strike. It's 1-2. Let's see if we can get a punch out here from Crine. Fagerly with a early lead there at first base. Here's the pitch. Ground ball, left side. That's the same play down the line. Runner's going to hold at second, so back-to-back singles right down the line. And Alex Hoppe, the first baseman, is going to come to the plate. He's the number four hitter here for the Cardinals. The Cardinals threatening here now in the bottom of the sixth inning, trailing 6-0 here on the Park Region scoreboard. First pitch in for us, a ball, pardon me, 1-0. Fagerly at second, Jake Ellingson at first. 1-0 pitch in for a strike, 1-1. Reese Christensen is on deck, the third baseman for the Wilmer Cardinals. There's a hit to center field. That's way back, but Parker Tilke is under it. Runner is tagging, and he's going to have to stay. Now, good job by Parker. He got that thing in quickly, so a big out there as Hoppy flies out to Parker Tilke, and there's one down here for Fergus Falls, and the third baseman, Reese Christensen, comes to the plate. So Christensen will step in. And the first pitch by Krein is a ball, 1-0. Evanson is on deck. Pitch, ground ball, right side. That's going to get through. That's going to score a run. Throw. Brant Sherman's going to cut it off. Now there's runners at first and third. And the first run of the game comes off the bat of Reese Christensen. And scoring from second base is Fagerly. And then to third base goes Jake Ellingson. And so an RBI single for Reese Christensen. 6-1 now. And Shane Tilke taking a mound visit here. First run across here for the Cardinals. Two straight singles and a fly ball that was, well, hit the center field. And then a RBI single by Reese Christensen. But now runners at first and third here for the Cardinals as head coach Shane Tilke heads out to the mound just to check things out and just to make sure that we're settled down here and making the right decisions. And again, Brody's faced a pretty minimal amount of batters here. And Evenson will step in. I believe he's playing left field now. Schoberg went to center. Schoberg, first pitch, ball one, 1-0. One out here for the Otters, but runners on first and third for the Cardinals. They need more than that runner at first base, so they'll be a little bit cautious here. Here's a pitch in for a strike, 1-1. We'll see if Reese Christensen is going to take off here. We're down 6-1. You want to get any outs here on the base pads? Pitch, swing and a miss, 1-2. Boy, a strikeout would be great here for Krein. Evenson at the plate. He is 0-2. Left-handed batter. Pitch from Krein. Strike, he got him looking on the outside corner. Oh, wow. So Krein with his fourth strikeout. It's a big one as well. And Hudson Schoberg, the center fielder, steps to the plate here for Wilmer. So Schoberg steps to the plate here. First pitch is low. It's 1-0. Can the loser play Saturday? The winner would play next Tuesday at the MAC. Curveball outside, 2-0. Good patience there by Hudson Schoberg. Aiden Paulson is on deck, followed by Tyler Madsen. There's two outs here, though, for the Otters. There's the pitch high. The count goes to 3-0. So 3-0 the count here now to Hudson Schoberg. Pitch in for a strike, 3-1. So 3-1 the count. Runners on first and third for the Cardinals. They got one across in the inning. Pitch, he walked him. Bases are loaded now. Christensen to second. And again, Jake Ellingson at third and down to first base with a walk. Only the second walk of the game by Brody. Schoberg goes down to first base. And Aiden Paulson, who doubled in the third, walked in the fifth at the plate. Pitch inside, ball one, 1-0. Two down here for the Otters. Need one more out here. Here's a pitch in for a strike. Brody comes right back. 1-1. Here's the pitch from Crine. Curveball. Strike two. 1-2. Brody's dialed in here. Let's see if we can get one more out here and get back to the batter's box. Here's the 1-2 pitch. Bases are loaded for the Cardinals. Curveball high. 2-2. Sometimes Brody gets a hit, he'll throw a kind of a high and tight or high, try to get him fishing after it. There's a pitch by Crine. Pop fly, right field. Benatilke's under it, and the Otters retire the Cardinals. Cardinals do get one hit or one run on three hits. There's no Otter errors, but the Cardinals strand three on base. We go to the top of the seventh inning. 6-1 is our score here on the Park Region Telephone Scoreboard. Our recap of the half of the inning brought to you by the Minnesota Motor Company on South Pebble Lake Road. Listening to Otter Playoff Baseball on Channel 977. 6-1, Fergus Falls, as we head to the top of the seventh inning.
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0: All right, we're back here at Swanson Field. Logan Fagerly stays out on the mound for the Cardinals. Again, Hudson Schoberg started the game. And then Fagerly came on in relief as Schoberg went 2 1/3 innings. Crine has gone the whole way so far in this one. And Jacob Ferrani's going down to the bullpen. He closed out the game here against Little Falls on Tuesday. He's going down to warm up with, looks like Tanner Donahue. Looks like Crine will lead off here. And then as Jacob goes to warm up, it looks like Josh Horgan is going to pinch hit for Frowning. So Brody Crine steps in. He's walked twice. Had an RBI single in the third inning. And he is 1-for-1. There's the pitch, ground ball, left side. Third baseman up with it, Christensen. On to first, and they're going to say it's a foul ball. So Crine will go back to the batter's box. Christensen made a great play diving at third base. Came up with a good throw and would have probably got Crine. But new life here for Brody. Here's the 0-1 pitch. Curveball inside for a ball. 1-1. Here's the 1-1 pitch to Brody. That's going to be outside in the dirt. 2-1. Otters lead at 6-1. Again, we are in the top of the seventh inning. Brody lifts one into center field. Schoberg is under it, makes the play, and there's one down here for the Otters. Josh Horgan will pinch hit for Jacob Frowning. So Horgan steps in. And again, Jacob Frowning warming up in the bullpen. So Horgan will step in here for the Otters. Parker Tilke is on deck.
4: Now batting for the Otters, a junior number 28, Joshua Horgan.
0: So Horgan steps in here to bat for Jacob Frowning. Frowning's going to come in to pitch the seventh, it looks like. Josh, a good hitter. There's a lot of excellent ball players not able to squeeze into this lineup for the Otters, juniors and sophomores. JV had a very successful season this year as well. Horgan's going to step in here for Fergus Falls. Josh, a junior. Pitch fouled right side. Again, Parker Tilke is on deck. And there's one out here. Nobody on here. One out here for the Cardinals. Pitch to Horgan is a strike. It's 0-2. Morgan steps in here, the 0-2 count. Pitch outside, 1-2. So 1-2 to Josh Horgan, pitch hitting for Jacob Ferrani, warming up in the bullpen. Here's the pitch to Horgan. Going to lift it into left field, and that's going to drop. And Horgan's going to get a single there. Good job by Josh. Stepping right in and singling the left field. A diving, sprawling attempt. Good effort that time by Evenson, Logan. Yeah, Evenson. And Parker Tilke will step to the plate. Parker is 1-for-3. Singled and scored a run in the fifth. Struck out in the third. Grounded out to the third baseman in the second inning. Horgan at first. Here's the pitch to Tilke. That's high. Or call it a strike, pardon me. 0-1. Parker Tilke steps in. Otters with a runner aboard. No, one out here. Top of the seventh inning. Otters lead it 6-1. Tilke, ground ball to the second baseman. On to second, on to first. They got him, a double play. Tilke grounds into a double play. And so the Otters, three up and three down. So that was a pretty nice play there by the shortstop, a good turn. And we head now to the bottom of the seventh inning. One hit, or no runs, one hit, no errors. Otters leave one on base. We're going to head now to the bottom of the seventh inning. And Jacob Frowning, no, Brody Crying is going to come out and pitch. So, all right. See if we can get a complete game out of Brody. We'll come back with the bottom of the seventh after this. Otters lead it 6-1.
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0: All right, didn't know for sure how that would shake out, but at least Jacob's warmed up in case Brody does need relief or gets higher in the pitch count. But, man, has he pitched a game today. He's got four strikeouts, only walked a couple batters. He's surrendered seven hits, but they've just all been scattered around here and there. And so the Cardinals are going to lead off with the, see if it's, if they change anything up here or whatnot. And it's going to be the catcher, Tyler Madsen. He's 0-for-2. All right, here we go. Number 9 hitter. Madsen, the catcher, steps up. All right, crying on the mound here. Here's the pitch from Brody. Ground ball, left side. Nolan Felstuhl tried to backhand it instead of a forehand. And that's an error on the Otters. Went for the backhand instead of the regular kind of get in front of it forehand type play. And the shortstop, or Jordan Ellingson, comes to the plate. He's 1-for-3. First pitch in for a strike. So an error on Nolan Felstuhl, and Jordan Ellingson steps to the plate. Ground ball, left side. Oh, and Felstuhl, that handcuffs him. And another error. And two quick runners aboard here. Here in the inning. And Logan Fagerly steps in. He is 2-for-3. He scored a run in the sixth. The only run scored thus far, but two errors on the Otters here now, and that puts guys at first and second. Crine's pitch fouled off. Count goes 1-1. So 1-1 the count here to Logan Fagerly, the pitcher. Pitch to call a ball, 2-1. Otters lead at 6-1, but there's nobody out and two on here in the bottom of the seventh here for Wilmer. Falls that one down the right field line. Count goes even at 2 balls and 2 strikes. Really nice crowd on hand here. Great day for some baseball. Crine's 2-2 pitch. In the dirt, count goes to 3-2. Jake Ellingson is on deck, followed by the cleanup hitter, Alex Hoppe. And here's the 3-2 pitch to Fagerly. Strike three, struck him out looking. And a good pitch by Crine. He needed that one. Five strikeouts in the game now here for Brody.

0: for a strike. One or one. Only two walks here for Crying all evening. One out, two on for the Cardinals. Here's the 1-1 pitch. It's going to be popped up. Maybe it's going to go out of play. Lands on the pavement. One, two, the count. For the right fielder, Jake Ellingson. Ellingson at the plate, right-handed batter. Pitch from Crying. Curveball, that's going to be popped up. Fellstuhl is under it, and Nolan makes the play, and there are two down. Otters are one out away from advancing to the MAC next Tuesday. And the cleanup hitter, Alex Hoppe, to the plate. He is one for three. His last set bat, he had a deep fly ball that Parker Tilke flagged down. Here's a pitch from Crying. First pitch, strike. 0-1. Can Otters lead it 6-1 here on the Park Region scoreboard? We're in the bottom of the seventh inning. Here's the 0-1 pitch. That's driven towards center field. Parker Tilke is under it. He squeezes it. The Otters win it by a score of 6-1. No runs in the inning. No hits. Two errors and two left on base. And the Otters stay undefeated in the Section 8-3A tournament. We'll set the table for the tournament here in our postgame show. We'll have that for you in just a couple of minutes. But what a pitching performance by Brody Crying in this one. We'll get to it in just a minute. We'll take a brief timeout. And we got our postgame show going. The Otters win it here by a score of 6-1. And we'll have the whole line for you here in just a second. Fergus Falls wins it. We'll come back with more after this timeout. Our recap of the inning brought to you by the Minnesota Motor Company at South Pebble Lake Road in Fergus Falls.
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0: Postgame show begins right now. The Otters with a big win here, and they go undefeated. They'll advance to Tuesday. We'll set the table in just a couple minutes on that. But you get these double elimination tournaments, and you need a computer program to keep track of who's going where. And so, will you answer that text for me? And so, a good win here for the Otters. Let's recap this one as far as the scoring and what happened in this one. All right, so the Otters, they get off to a good start. They score two in the first inning, and an RBI Powers doubled, and then Crying walked, and then Crying walked, and then Jacob Froning gets an infield single, and Powers comes across to score, and then Crying eventually scored as well. So the Otters had in that inning two runs in the first, and then we go to the third inning, and the Otters end up with leadoff hitter Fellstuhl getting on, and then Powers singling. Crying singling, and that was an RBI for Brody. And then Froning singled, and so they ended up with two runs in the inning, but they had four hits. Weidrich singled as well. And so it was two and a third innings, though, for the pitcher Hudson Schoberg. He gave up four runs on six hits. The Cardinals committed two errors during that. And then Logan Fagerly came on in relief. And then he surrendered two runs in the fifth inning, And the way that went down.

0: down as Crine walked, and Parker Tilkey singled. And let's see, a sacrifice bunt, pardon me, moved Crine over, and then Tilkey singled, and Brant Sherman with a double and an RBI, and also Parker Tilkey with an RBI. So just the Otters getting it done. So they had two in the first, three in the third, two in the fifth. And so the pitcher Fagerly goes, let's see, four and two-thirds. He gives up two runs, three hits, but the Cardinals committed three errors behind him. And in the game, the Otters strand, let's see, four, eight, nine, ten runners, but the Otters scoring six runs in the game on nine hits and get the job done. And the only run for the Cardinals came in the sixth inning, and that was a two consecutive singles and then an RBI single by Reese Christensen. But in the ballgame, Brody Crine gives up one run on six hits. The Otters commit two errors. Crine only has two walks, but he strikes out five batters. And so really a team effort here for the Otters as they advance to the semifinals, or just to that important being 2-0 going into the to the weekend. They won't have to play on Saturday, as they'll get to play next Tuesday. We'll come back with more.
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0: Yeah, it's a good game here for... Yep. Yeah, yep.
3: Hit that. Plus, you make all the plays. Your kids are, well, they're students of the game.
0: Yeah.
3: You could just see that. They were so more ready to play than we were.
0: Talking to Hal Miller here, the PA announcer. It's Hal, right? Yeah. And he was just giving complimenting the Otters and saying we had a good chance of winning the section. But the Otters did really come dialed in today. And incidentally, Hal played town team ball against Brody Crine's grandpa, Robbie Olson. They were talking before the game, and I think all the stories were true. 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He's a complete game, gives up one run. He scatters seven hits through those innings. And he faced, let's see, 1, 2, 3, 7, 8, 9, 10, 11, 12, 13, 14, 15, 16, 17, 18, 19. He faced a minimum amount of batters in that. You know, the hits were kind of sprinkled in there. But Brody had great control of his curveball, and was able to go seven innings. And so now the Otters head to Tuesday. Powers will be rested. Crine will be rested. Jacob Froning came in relief last Tuesday, ready to go. These guys got other guys they can go. But, man, you got to win six games if you come out of the elimination bracket. So Albany will play on Saturday, and the Otters will play next Tuesday. And that will be one of the two fields there at the MAC in St. Cloud. All right. Again, Brody Crine, quality player of the game. That'll do it for me, Mark Johnson. Tune in to Craig Olson tomorrow morning. He'll update you on all the scores, all the happenings in area baseball section games. And a good win here for the Otters, 6-1. That'll do it for me, Mark Johnson. Everybody, good night, and have a great weekend.
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